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Hello, you are listening to KMNR 89.7 FM, broadcasting out of Rolla, Missouri. I am MC Foisson, and this is Sailing Through Summer. Sorry for my tardiness. I was making the playlist, so oopsie daisies, and I didn't even finish it, so sorry guys. I also had to eat food and stuff, which is super lame, but I'm here for 3 hours, so it's kind of important that I don't die. I'm getting settled. Thanks for tuning in. Again, I apologize. I hope you enjoy this background music. I tried to listen to one called Office Cat, and it wouldn't let me. It was members only, which is a bummer. A cow-a-bummer, if you will. But I'm really excited for today's theme, because it's always one of my favorites, even though it can be a little hard to not be repetitive. And that is soundtracks. So that'll be really fun. I love a good movie soundtrack. I actually have a couple on vinyl. I'm committed enough to spend real money on them. Not that, streaming services aren't real money, but they're a lot less, you know, for what you get. I have a lot of fun ones. The first couple are going to be a little spooky, because I've been watching a lot of horror movies, and I realized I'm, kind of a really big horror fan, unintentionally, which is kind of silly. I'm getting logged in and stuff. I hope you all are having a beautiful Wednesday. I know I'm having an okay day. Hit or miss, you know, or hit and miss, I don't know, ups and downs, I don't know what I'm talking about, but I went to the gym, it was kind of fun. I did sleep in until 1 p.m. though, but I also got a shadowing opportunity, which is kind of fire, kind of cool. Can't remember which password this is. I used the wrong one, because of course. Can you tell I rushed here? I usually try and do this off, not camera, off air, that's the word, but alas, you guys have to bear with me today. Ooh, I got a lot of reading to do today. I might just go ahead and get that out of the way so I don't forget. Plus, we're already, almost 20 minutes into the show, so I'm gonna do that. And if it makes you guys feel better, my outfit's really cool today. I kind of cooked, so I know you can't see it, but whenever we get smell-o-vision and, sight, we could broadcast visually without a, you know what I mean, you would know that I have a goated outfit. So, yeah, it's pretty cool. I'm gonna go ahead and read off the weather, though. Stop lollygagging. So, today it's a high of 79, mostly cloudy, and a low of 66 tonight with a 30% chance of thunderstorms and patchy fog. Can't read. Thursday, we'll have a high of 83 with a 40% chance of thunderstorms with more patchy fog. Should be scattered. And there's a flood watch going into Thursday night. So that'll be a low of 68, 80% showers, and like I said, that flood watch. So keep an eye out, especially if those folks that live in a valley or around one. Anyway, Friday we have a high of 81 with an 80% chance of showers. Friday night, a low of 69. A low of 69 with showers likely. Again, that's going to be a 60% chance. Saturday, we'll have a high of 86, a chance of thunderstorms, specifically a 40% chance. And Saturday night, it'll be mostly clear with a low of 72. Sunday, there will be a high of 90, and it'll be sunny. It could be worse living in the Midwest. But yeah, Sunday night, we will have a low of 73, mostly clear. So, a little bit wet, but mostly pretty nice once we get into the weekend. That was our weather. I had not prepared an article. I'm going to be reading off of the Good News Network as usual. I did do nuclear news for a little bit because it's fun, but I've decided that good news is more fun. And more, I'm not saying that people don't find nuclear interesting, but I feel like good news is a little more broad to those who are listening. So, what should we read?

so many options. Everything sounds cool. Maybe we'll do a little bit of nuclear news and good news, because, well, it's kind of not exclusively nuclear, but there's this article. Let me see how long it is before I start. Oh, it's short. So there's an article on the Good News Network if you want to follow along. It's with plasma, solar, magnets, EU aims to help decarbonize industrial heat generation. Plasma's nuclear, kind of. So, most industrial processes need heat, and most heat comes from burning fossil fuels, but armed with 40 million euro in grants, the European Commission is hoping to change that. The Commission has just seen the successful launch of its Industrial Heat Decarbonization Project auction, where it accepted 65 different projects presented from 10 different EU countries. The proposals revolve around how to decarbonize the production of intense heat in industry, and involved such technologies as geothermal heat, plasma cutting, solar concentration, electromagnetic and dielectric heat, and heating pumps. Let's see. The proposals came from many of the largest manufacturing sectors, including paper and wood pulp, pharmaceuticals, ceramics, glass, iron and steel, construction materials, food and beverages, and textiles. So, wide range. A total of 1.4 billion euro were requested through the grant application mechanism, according to PV magazine, some 300% more than the commission had in its budget. Firms from Austria, Belgium, Portugal, Slovenia, Denmark, Hungary, France, Germany, and Spain saw their proposals accepted. Oh, I missed one. Czechies. That is an interesting country. There's always a word or two I stumble on, and it's tragic. Czechia? I'm so sorry. That's like a country name. I should know that. Anyway, by the numbers, if all proposed technologies succeed and are developed to the nameplate capacity, it would hypothetically result in saving of heat equal to 1.5 billion cubic meters of natural gas burning over 5 years, saving 6.6 million tons of CO2 over 10 years, and generate 16.3 terawatt hours of heat. Heat is a big topic these days. For the fourth summer in a row, a heat dome currently roasts most of continental Europe right as summer travel season begins. Waste heat is a term used in urban planning and infrastructure that describes radiative heat from industry spilling out into the surrounding built environment and ratcheting up temperatures already setting near records. Some cities like Germany's Hamburg or Finland's Vaarato are looking at waste heat as a product that needs to be responsibly disposed of. Last July, GNN reported that Aurubis Copper Smelter in Hamburg, which produces 400,000 tons of pure copper every year, now channels the radiative heat down to a nearby heating system that provides hot water for around 28,000 homes and buildings. This saves 120 tons of CO2 per year. In Vaarato, a citywide thermal exchange heating system will take waste heat from data centers and home heat exchangers like heat pumps and store it in water, which is then pumped deep underground into a massive cavern. There it remains hot until the frigid Finnish winter, when it is brought back up to the surface to decarbonize home heating. That's really exciting. Gotta love innovative ways to make our planet cleaner, make our energy cleaner. And it is cool that we're just using what heat we already produce better. So yeah, let's see, we'll say that was 3 minutes. I might as well go ahead and do concert news too, because that one's always a little silly. I don't think they've updated the concert news document, so I will do my best for just nearby concerts. I usually, is bands in town? Nah, bands in town is not the move, I've decided. None of these have the format that I would like, which is inconvenient.

founded St. Louis Magazine. My goat, the big concert list. Let's see, what is today? Today's the 24th. So, I'm gonna skip today, because probably wouldn't be listening to me. Most of them started like 7 or 8. So, tomorrow, from June 25th to the 27th, at Off-Broadway, Twangfest 27 is going to be... I worded that real weird, but that's okay. AJ McQueen will be at City Winery June 25th. Catch 22 will be at the Duck Room June 25th. Eyes of Salt will be at the Sinkhole June 25th. Church Snakes will also be at the Sinkhole, but on June 26th. Ooh, tickets are only $10. That's pretty cool. That's really low for concerts, so good for them. That'd be a fun one to catch. Marty Stewart and his Fabulous Superlatives will be at the Sheldon on June 26th. Let me go to Friday. I think that's good. I'm gonna read for a while. You guys, bear with me. Old 97s will be at Old Rock House June 26th. Pride Bounce will be at the Golden Record June 26th. The Down Bads will be at the Red Flag June 26th. Champ will be at the Sinkhole June 27th. Benefit Show for St. Louis Anti-Violence Project will be at the Heavy Anchor June 27th. That's another one with only $10 tickets. And it seems like it goes to a good cause, so you'd have to do more research. But, you know, sounds cool. Also, all of these are in St. Louis. I don't know if I said that. But, yeah, I can maybe read some more from other areas. But I think I'm going to stick with St. Louis because that's where I'm from. And also, most of my listeners are probably from around that area, too. So, Lewis Tomlinson will be at, the Chef Fetes. Wow, I'm sorry. Arena, June 27th. Brock Walker will be at the City Winery June 28th. Zoo Station will be Pops Nightclub June 28th. Julie Daron will be at the Sinkhole June 28th. Slowhole will be at the Sinkhole June 29th. And I'm going to stop there. So thank you for keeping it tuned through our programming. We love our lovely programming. Keeps came in our running, aka we have to be an educational station. So yeah. Anyway, I'm going to go ahead and get into the actual music, which I presume you're here for. Like I said, we're going to get into some horror. So specifically, I'm going to have some stuff from The Backrooms and Obsession, which are two movies I saw in theaters recently that creeped me out. I enjoyed them both heavily, though. I gave them, like, I think 4.5 or 5 stars on Letterboxd. So I had fun. They were good. I'm going to let you go ahead. Oh, no. Sorry, I broke the computer. I'm going to go ahead and let you get into that, though. Thanks. Keep it tuned.

These songs have such quiet fade outs, and it gets me every time. Because, like, they'll have just, like, 15 seconds of nothing. And I'm sorry for the dead air. Anyway, so those songs specifically were Old Home, Not Yet Built from The Backrooms, Bear from Obsession, Handprint from The Backrooms, and Love is in the Air Part 1 from Obsession. And like I said, I love those movies. I feel like The Backrooms was a little hit or miss for some people. I know, like, I heard from some friends that they didn't like the plot, but in my personal opinion, it was, like, the perfect way to do an adaptation of The Backrooms, because it was such a, I feel like they hit all the points. I understand some of the critiques of it, but, it was so fun. I thought it was just enough plot to make you interested enough in the characters and have fun with it. I also think they added some commentary. Like, I love horror as political commentary, specifically, like, Obsession did so good. And, like, what I mean by that is, like, homeowner, like, haunted house movies are a lot less of a thing and are, like, a lot less well-received more recently because not a lot of people are homeowners anymore. Like, less and less people are able to buy a house, and so those kind of fears feel a little more distant, where more mental illness based or, like, relationship based horror seems to resonate with audiences more. I don't want to get into spoilers, but just, I love that the music, like, I think music is so incredibly important in horror movies, and that's why a lot of the music I have on here is horror based, because it's so important in setting the atmosphere. And when it comes to, like, Obsession, I love that the music sounds kind of, like, vaguely romantic, especially Love is in the Air Part 1, but it just has a slight, like, minor, no, I don't know for sure, like, the composition of it, but it seems like it has some more minor, like, harmonies that are making it sound, like, ever so slightly creepy and, like, ominous, and I kind of love that. I think it's so good. Shout out the artist who made it. They did so good. I also really like that line, how do I describe it? It's like a ringing almost, or like bell kind. I don't know if that's a good way to say it, but that kind of bell noise in Old Homes, Not Yet Built, that was the first song I played. I think it was in that one. Might have been in Handprint. I can't remember. But I think it's unique, and the Backrooms music builds such a strange atmosphere, and I really like it. It's so good. I really miss Media Club. Can you tell I miss Media Club? I just want to talk about all my favorite movies. I have thoughts. I have so many thoughts on them, but I don't know how to word them right now. But that's okay. Please go watch both of those movies. They're really good. I really, really enjoyed them. And, yeah, they're just bangers. So, for our next song, it's still in the horror kind of genre, but it has a bit of a different vibe. It's a little more electronic. And it's going to be a song from Five Nights at Freddy's. Specifically, Five Nights at Freddy's. From Five Nights at Freddy's. I don't know why. I love this song so much. The movie itself was, like, not critically good, but I adored it because it was everything I would have wanted as a 12-year-old. I love that franchise. It has a near and dear place in my heart. And seeing Jim Henson's puppets come to life was so cool. I love the Jim Henson Company, and they did a fantastic job. And I really like this music, and the little, like, sequence at the beginning of the movie was so, it was so fun. A little recap almost while they did the opening credits. Anyway, I'll get into the music. I like the choir in the background. I'll let you guys actually listen to it before I yap a whole bunch. But I'll probably talk again after that, so keep it tuned.

That was silly. That was a silly transition. Anyway, yeah, that song's fun. It's just fun. It's definitely like more of a title sequence kind of song. It's not as ominous, but I really like the mechanical noises and the children's choir and all that. It's fun. It gets stuck in my head a lot. So our next song that we have, and it's going to be a little bit of a weird wombo combo because it's a little bit of horror and a little bit of not. So I'll go ahead and do next four songs again. Are gonna be, why did I put this one here? That was a weird choice. Okay, well, I have Ocean of Blood from Iron Lung. It gets a lot more into that like electronic-y kind of music, which I think is fun for what this movie was, because it was more sci-fi. I've been loving a lot of good indie horror. It's so good, like A24, Blumhouse, and then obviously this one wasn't with the studio, but they're so fun. Indie movies are great. Studios need to have more faith in like the story and not, I feel like they always take the wrong lessons away and they're like, we need to do more movies by YouTubers, and it's like, no, we just like that, you know, it's an original idea that's staying faithful to the story and is cool. Anyway, so like I said, next we're gonna have Ocean of Blood, and then I wanted to keep it in that kind of electronic kind of vibe, so I actually have a couple from Spider-Man Across the Spider-Verse. So I have My Name Is ... Miles Morales, and then we'll have Fate Welded Shut again from Iron Lung, and my contacts are being strange, I gotta get closer, All Stations Stop Spider-Man. Daniel Pemberton is the GOAT. He did the Spider-Man stuff. I'll talk more about it after we listen to it, but he's great. I love movies. They mean so much to me. They're so fun. Anyway, keep it tuned and enjoy. Oh, I remembered what I was going to say. I was also going to say, I'm really glad I did some of the horror stuff at the beginning, because the station gets really dark when the sun goes down, and I think I would have been creeped out all by my lonesome here. So, yeah, enjoy. Enjoy.

Okie dokie. So, those last few songs. One second. I am blind. One second. I'm adding Beyond the Spider-Verse into my calendar because I didn't have it in my movie release calendar. And I cannot wait. For those who don't know, it is coming out June 18th, 2027. So I will be seeing that in theaters, personally. And I cannot wait. I love the Spider-Verse movies. They're so good. Anyway, I decided I kind of want to do an electronic show theme, like more electronic music, because it's really fun and unique, and I don't listen to enough of it. So I'm going to, let's see, what was I going to say? I had thoughts and I've lost them. Oh, I love how heavy some of the Iron Lung music sounds. Like, it feels like, one, I love practical sets. Like, the backroom set was amazing. The submarine in Iron Lung was so cool. I do wish they got a little more into the backstory of the main character. Like, they had bits and pieces of it, but I would almost like I feel like that was fun because it was an incredibly faithful adaptation, and I almost wish they built on it a little more, even if it was a little longer. But you know, it was very good. I really enjoyed it regardless. The sets were amazing. Like, all of the practical effects were awesome. And I like how heavy the music sounds to go along with it, because this, like, the vibes are very viscous and, like, heavy machinery, because it's, I don't know, the whole movie has that vibe. It feels heavy, and I love the different ways that they build tension between, like, these two kind of, I don't know if electronic music is really a genre in itself. It's more of, like, a method in a way, like, I guess, when is the word? Like, an instrument. So, it's like, of course, saxophone music all has kind of the same intonation, but they do not have the same feelings. And I think it's fun. Yeah. What was I going to say? I am a little scatterbrained today. I was just crocheting, and I had to quickly stop to yap. And I lost all my thoughts. Oh, I like how, I was also going to say, I like how spunky the Spider-Verse music is, because it feels very, like, it still ties in those horns, which I'm going to talk about in a little bit. There's, like, that trumpet line, that kind of trumpety, like, motif is very superhero. It's very, like, heroic and majestic, and I like it. I think that comes from, like, war times when they would play. They would have, like, a trumpeter along with them, like, and a drummer to hype soldiers up. And I feel like that almost comes from that kind of originally, is those, like, trumpet lines feeling very heroic. And I like the way they tie it into that more electronic, like, spunky kind of attitude, because it's like, yes, he is a superhero, but he's also just this, like, kid from New York, and I don't know. It's cool. It's good. I love soundtracks. They're so thoughtful. And I love getting to, like, highlight less, like, more songs with less lyrics. Not that I don't like those, like, lyrical songs, but I do think a lot of people put a lot of emphasis on lyrics and don't get into the production as much in the, what is the word? I literally have a whole YouTube channel I watch that's just about music theory. Yeah. Don't get into the music theory of it. And that's, like, kind of my favorite thing about soundtracks, is all of the, it's a really good way to learn about music theory. Like, learning about all of these, what motifs are, what leitmotifs are, how they, like, you can tell the whole story in one song. And the way they, like, portray things. It's so cool. It's so fun and cool. Really recommend learning about that kind of thing if you're interested. Shout out Sideways. He hasn't uploaded in a really long time, but I love his videos. They're such a good essay, I guess. They're such a good way to learn about this kind of stuff. And they, again, go into, like, more movie soundtracks. So, yeah, whenever I do soundtracks, of course, I love some of the songs, like, I'll be playing later that are more popular and more, like, jukeboxy kind of albums. I actually had to write a jukebox musical, which was really cool. I didn't know this one, because of course I did. And yeah, jukebox musicals are so fun, and, like, more jukeboxy kind of soundtracks are really cool, but I love the thought and the care that goes into making original pieces. Yeah, no. So keeping on our superhero theme, I'm gonna get into some of the Superman from last summer. Some of the soundtrack from that. I'm also going to have Project Hail Mary alongside it, because I feel like it does have that kind of heroic vibe, and
it's kind of an, I feel like it's kind of an in-between between like Spider-Verse and Superman, aesthetically, if I guess aesthetically works for music too. I always think of aesthetic as like a visual description, but or adjective. Is that an adjective? Is aesthetic an adjective? I feel like it would be. I'm getting a little off topic, but I'm curious now. I can never spell this word. Ah, it can be, it's a noun and an adjective. That makes sense. Just depends on how you use it. Well, anyway, aesthetically, I guess they have similar vibes in my brain because, again, like, the production of it is a little more traditional, like, more traditional instruments is what I'm thinking of. That is the word. More traditional instruments, more traditional vibes, but still very fun and heroic. I don't think the songs I picked from Project Hail Mary are all that heroic, actually. They might be more of the, like, engineering, like, problem-solving music, but that's okay. We'll get into it, and I will let you listen for yourself instead of just talking at you. So keep it tuned. Oh, wait. Also, you're listening to KMNR 89.7 FM, broadcasting out of Rolla, Missouri. This is MC Poisson sailing through summer, and I hope you are enjoying our soundtrack so far. That was a very quick hour, but I also came in late, so that is my bad. Yay. Okay, cool. Keep it tuned. Oh, I also got a message. Hello. Oh, yes. So, if you also would like to text in and talk about your favorite music, soundtracks, or even just movies, you can call or text. I would prefer if you text in, personally. But, you know, you can text in at 504-656-6735 or 504-6-KMNRDJ. Thank you. Keep it tuned.

Ooh, okay, so those last few songs were Being Human from Superman, Centrifuge from Project Hail Mary, Last Son from Superman, and Learning to Communicate from Project Hail Mary. Bangers all around. Let's see, what more substantial thoughts do I have? I'll start with Superman. So, I loved the messaging in that movie about, like, being kind and loving each other and loving humanity is, like, more punk than anything else, and that's what being human is all about. I'm so excited for Supergirl. I forgot, that's coming out in, like, a week, I think. I definitely want to go see that. Let's see. Let me make sure before I spread misinformation. Ooh, my calendar is in the wrong spot. Maybe? Oh yeah, Supergirl comes out this Friday. So, definitely, I would definitely try and see it if you can, if you want to. I really loved, I got to see it in IMAX, which was really cool, because it made the scenes feel so much more expansive, obviously, but it was really fun. I enjoyed it a lot. What else? It's been a little while since I saw that. There's a lot of really good songs on that soundtrack. I really recommend listening to it. If you haven't already. I loved it. Banger alert. And like I said with the horns, they had a little bit less of like a traditional like trumpet horn line, but it still had that same effect, essentially, I think. It kind of depends on the song. But like that kind of more bombastic, if I may be so bold, or like line, like section is still present, I think. And it's fun. I think that kind of stuff is fun to pay attention to. Then with Project Hail Mary, the music in that movie is so good. I loved it. Like, obviously another movie with really cool practical effects. And like, of course, CG art takes so much effort and is, I feel like, overly hated on. But I think that's more of a greed, corporate greed kind of thing, where they rush it and they replace it with other things to cut corners and underpay the CGI artists. But if you look back at like early CGI, especially even in like superhero movies, they are so talented. Everything is so incredibly detailed and very realistic and awesome, and I love it. It ages so well. And of course, some of the newer superhero movies, I feel like they have more of a, they can be a little more, cut corners, little greedier maybe. Depends on when it comes to like effects. I think they rush it a little more than they used to, which is lame because that kind of stuff takes time and attention and care, just like any other art form. I love all the aspects that go into movies. Like, I love learning about Foley artists, like CGI artists. There's so much that goes into it, and it's really cool. And I think learning more about Project Hail Mary and how that was made was so fun, because they did so many cool practical effects to make these, like, sci-fi, effects come to life. They were really cool. Like, the astrophage I saw was an infrared light, I think. Don't quote me on that. But I remember seeing something about how they put Ryan Gosling in a little, like, mirror room with infrared lights to make it look like all of that. Infrared lasers, maybe? To make all of the cool little astrophage specks, like particles, go around him, and it was awesome. I also love the messages in that movie and the problem solving and the scientific aspects of it made me feel excited about being in STEM again for the first time in a while. And I think that's fun. I love the way movies inspire people, especially like me, because, you know, I feel it. But let's see what else. Also, the music in that movie, like I said, is fantastic, and they had a lot of really unique, I don't know exactly what they pulled from, but it was less like Western cultural music. Like, they had a little bit of that, but they also mixed it with some more various types of music and like rhythms and instruments, which I thought was really fun in making things sound more exotic to Western audiences. It's very fun. I love the music. It's really unique in a lot of ways, and it's very upbeat, and it kind of, in the same way that like Spider-Verse is kind of like different, I feel like it is, like, not in the same way, but like in the same good way, I guess, is what I'm trying to say. Anyway, more on that, like, kind of quirkier, like more fun
I guess, out there kind of music. I have some stuff from The Phoenician Scheme, which is a Wes Anderson movie I got to see with my dad not too long ago. It was like last year. I think it was for Father's Day last year. So it has been a minute, but it was really fun. I really liked that movie. I love Wes Anderson's witty dialogue, and he's another person that takes like extreme care into every... I mean, I think people say he's kind of a perfectionist, but he has a very specific style, and he's very precise in how he makes his movies, and I like that. I think it's fun. All of the costuming, the lighting, the obviously the shots and the composition is very cool, and I think the music goes along with it. So for those next few songs, I have Airplane Crash number 1 from The Phoenician Scheme, and then I will talk about the rest later, actually, because I have some other movies on here that are not just that one. But yeah, keep it tuned. I think we're doing good on time. Yeah, we are. So yeah, keep tuned.

Hello? Uh-huh. My music. Why is it tweaking? Sorry for the dead air. I'm back. We're good. I just don't know how to use a computer, I guess. Anyway. Those last few songs were Airplane Crash Number 1 from The Phoenician Scheme, Home from Flow, Drum Boogie from the... I cannot read. The Very Best of Anita O'Day, which was also in The Phoenician Scheme. And Travelin' from Sinners, that was by Buddy Guy, so that was the version at the end of the movie. But yeah, bangers, obviously. If you like The Phoenician Scheme, again, like, had some of that more quirky vibes, and I kind of forgot the Home from Flow kind of also had that vibe, and I liked it a lot. I think they have a really unique characteristic about them that is fun. And I didn't realize how, like, serious sounding Airplane Crash Number 1 is in a way. Like, it has a very, what is the word that we used to use? Like, motor. There's a motor line, I think, is what it was called. It was, like, there's always a line 2 was played. Can you tell? Can you tell as a band kid? But yeah, like, that motory kind of line, that, like, driving, consistent, either beat or horn line. And it's very, like, keeps it moving, makes it feel very, like, marchy. Because I think that's right at the beginning of the movie where there's an airplane crash, so they're very serious, down to business, got, like, stuff to do. Kind of makes me want to read Lord of the Flies. I think I'm on chapter 9 of, like, 13, so I need to get it together and just finish that book, because it is not long, and I've been reading it for, like, a year, but that's not the point. Flow, I also watched with Mr. Man. That was a amazing movie. I understand why it won an Oscar. It was so beautiful, and it was made completely in Blender and it also had no dialogue, so the music was an extremely important part of the movie. It was big, like, heavy lifter there. So, it was really fun. I really liked it. It was, like I said, really beautiful. It's kind of hard to describe. It has a fun plot. It's really engaging, even with no dialogue. And I really recommend it to anyone interested in animation or just cool stories. Like, fun, kind of out there stories. Let's see what else. Drum Boogie. I'm really bad about my today. My dad would be so disappointed, because every time I go home, he's like, you're so good about not, like, adding in extra words or, like, pauses, and I'm like, if you say so. Anyway, Travelin', like I said, from Sinners. I adore Sinners. I've talked about it so much on air, like, on my own show twice, and then also in, what's it called? Media Club, and then also, I think, another time with a friend, so... Whoopsie daisies, but it's so good. I really liked it, and the music was fire. I have another Sinners song coming up, but I needed to talk in between, otherwise I could get in trouble for copyright for playing them back to back. I think I'm okay, but just in case, I like to take extra precautions to not get KM&R in trouble. We're doing okay on time. I'm a little worried, but with programming, which I'm probably gonna do after this song, we should be good. Yeah, I think I'm all good. So, enjoy Willie Go, Lassie Go. It's a different vibe. It's less of the art, like, blues, and more of that, like, folk, Irish folk music, which was another really cool, I think, just all the music in it is so good, if you didn't know. If you haven't seen Sinners, I really recommend it. I love all of the movies on here. I'm gonna recommend them all, but I'm just saying, Sinners was, like, top movie for me of, like, I think it came out in 2025, but I didn't watch it until this last semester, so oops. But, you know, banger alert. Keep it tuned.

0: My freaking productions, my programming's not working because it wants me dead. But yeah, that song is so beautiful. I really love it. I love the flute. I don't know if I noticed that. That whole soundtrack is so pretty. I wish I could play the whole thing. I might at some point low-key just turn off not automation. What is it called?
1: What is the word?
0: Online listeners. Live stream. What? Web stream. That's the word. Could not think of it. I'm blanking a lot today. Anyway, I need to find my programming, because I think I actually timed my music pretty perfectly.

0: kayaking, you're not alone. Who doesn't want to spend a warm day on the water? Phelps County is home to many access points on great rivers for a good day of kayaking. There's Big Piney River, a 21-mile stretch of water that has access points through Booker's End, Crossroads Access, East Gate, and Slabtown Recreation Area for all non-motorized boats. Dry Branch is a gravel bar access point. It is open 6 a.m. to 10 p.m. and connects to the 280-mile-long Gasconade River, which cuts through central Missouri. Last, Mayfield Spring is another gravel bar access point to the Gasconade River, open 6 a.m. to 10 p.m. If you're looking for a simpler commitment to a kayaking trip, two mentionable lakes in the Phelps County area are Towel Lake, open 4 a.m. to 10 p.m. to motorized and non-motorized boats, located in the Little Prairie Conservation Area, and Roby Lake, open 6 a.m. to 10 p.m., which allows just non-motorized boats. 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
1: I just went on a float trip, and it was really fun. Oh my gosh, I had my mic on that whole time. Oops. Anyway, I just went on a float trip with one of my friends. We went canoeing at Adventure Outdoors, which is near here. I don't know which river it was, so my bad. But we have a lot of beautiful ones, and I found out that Missouri is actually, like, has some of the most conservation land of any state, I think. You might want to check me on that, but I'm pretty sure we have, like, some of the most conservation land, which is awesome, because Missouri is beautiful, especially the Ozarks, like, all of it is. It's great. Anyway, I'm going to go ahead and get into our next programming. Keep it tuned.
2: Today's A Moment of Science wades into the wild world around us, examining a plant sometimes called wacky, weird, and wonderful, the Welwitschia mirabilis. Don't let our tongue twister of an introduction scare you away from the Welwitschia, which is, by all accounts, a remarkable organism. Coming across the plant in the harsh Namib Desert of Angola and Namibia, botanist Friedrich Welwitsch is said to have fallen on his knees in wonder. Even its name expresses awe. Mirabilis is Latin for astonishing or miraculous, looping in curlicues outward from the squat-wide stem. Don't be fooled by the Welwitschia's withered appearance. Though the leaves eventually fray all the way to the base, there really are only two of them. The weathered and winding Welwitschia has sundry other marvels. It grows no flowers, instead producing seed cones from short woody branches. And its desert habitat can receive less than 2 inches of rainfall per year. Yet the Welwitschia thrives, likely pulling moisture from fog and groundwater. Has the Welwitschia wowed you yet? If so, you're not alone. The Welwitschia is sought after by botanical gardens and poachers alike. But the plant is nothing if not a survivor. Where there's a Welwitschia, there's a way. This moment of science comes from Indiana University. I'm Yael Cassander.
1: I love the moments of science. They're really fun. Sorry, I was a little silly there. So our next song is going to be Human Nature by Michael Jackson, but this is the version from the Michael movie. I went to see this movie with my mom, and since then I've been listening to so much Michael Jackson. I don't know if you can tell because I've been playing it like almost every week, but it's fun. I like this version because it's like right in between the live recording of Human Nature because it has that pause, but it's not super long. And I'm not a big fan of live recordings personally. I don't like all the extra noise. I like cleaner versions of songs, or like cleaner recordings, I guess. I know there's some, like, really cool versions of live music, but I don't know. I can't get past the audience and the ambience noise. Ambiance? Yeah. But I feel like it's a good in-between, because it has that fun pause, and every time I listen to the original recording of Human Nature, I'm waiting for the pause, and it's not there, and it bugs me. So, enjoy. Keep it tuned.

Guys, I'm so fake. The pause isn't even in that version. I guess it's only in the live one. My bad. I haven't actually listened to the, like, Michael soundtrack. I just...

0: and they sanitized a lot of his life down because, you know, it's a movie, can't fit it all, and you want to appeal to most people. Same with Michael Jackson, like, he had a lot of controversies, especially later in life. This movie didn't cover that, but, you know, it did paint some, it's hard to go into a movie and write a script and not paint some people as good and some people as evil, whenever obviously people are more complicated than that, and their relationships are too. Like, it did very much boil people down to, like, I'm not defending anyone in particular, but, you know, like, Joseph was, like, obviously abusive, and that is bad. He sucks. But also, I'm saying, like, I'm sure there's more nuances there that I don't personally know about. And then there's also the producer that he met, who, I forgot, what is his name? Producer. Wow, I can't spell. Michael Jackson. Who am I thinking of? No, that's not what I wanted. I'm just gonna go to the IMDb. Let me see, who am I thinking of? I know he was played by, but I also forgot his name. Excuse me. Who was it? I am so silly. Where is he? Oh, they also removed Diana Ross, which I heard was intriguing. I don't know a ton about Michael Jackson's life. I have not followed it. But, you know, I think their relationship was sketchy. Dare I say grooming. But, you know, like I said, I don't know everything about it. Where is he? I'm looking at the cast and I can't find him. Was he a producer? He worked at the record company.
1: Who are you?
0: He's a big actor and I can't think of his name. This is gonna bug me so hard. Is it an order of appearance? I feel like it is. I don't know though. No, not Brandon.
1: Who are you? Who are you?
0: Anybody know that bit? Is it Miles Teller? Yes! Yes. Miles Teller. Yes. He's got a good... I like that guy. Good guy. Anyway. Wait, I didn't see what the character name was. Hold on. Oh, he's in Whiplash. He was the main character in Whiplash. Yeah. I know Miles Teller. Miles Teller's goated. John Branca. Yeah. I heard online that... Which... dubious source, but I that the relationship was not the best, and maybe since it was early in the movie it might have been better and they might explore that in the second movie. We'll see. I don't really know. But yeah, biopics are sketchy. I thought it was good for what it was. I had fun. It was very much like a, it was almost like a concert movie in the way that, like, I guess Taylor Swift did, but, like, also not. It was, I don't know, it was fine. I gave it, like, a 3-star, or, yeah, 2.5 or 3 stars on Letterboxd. It was fun for what it was. Anyway, our next song is If I Am With You from Jujutsu Kaisen. So, amazing show. I think this is from the movie. I have it in my like song, so obviously I liked it, but I haven't listened to it in a while, so we'll see.

0: Is it playing? Hello? Are you doing the thing I want? Oh, yeah, it is. It's just quiet. Intriguing. Okay, well, that was my show. I hope you enjoyed. We're now going to get into bioluminescence with MC Poisson and...
1: D-Ro. Hello, audio listeners. Ooh. Love you to death. It feels good to be back. Like I said, I feel like I said this last week. Yeah, actually, I did say it last week. I've been looking forward to this.
0: I love a good Cayman R show.
1: Looking forward to a good Cayman R show. Also, just some, like, interaction.
0: Real. No, I was talking to my boyfriend today, and I was like, you're, like, the only person I talk to, and it's kind of terrible.
1: Yeah, and it's only, like, for this hour.
0: I know. It's like, that's okay, though. It's fine. Chill.
1: At least chill.
0: A little bit of something.
1: I love this song. So this song, is Street by Street, obviously, but was the first song Leve ever wrote, actually.
0: Oh, really?
1: Interesting fact. Yep.
0: By the way, I don't know if I said, but this is KMNR 89.7 broadcasting out of Raleigh, Missouri. Anyway, thanks for keeping us
1: on topic.
0: Yeah.
1: Very, very, very cool. I love this one. It's about her... Like her ex. It's about taking back what's hers. Yeah.
0: Ooh, I need to listen to more Leve. Like every song I listen to, I adore, and then I just like never seek it out.
1: There's a lot of artists that I am like that with.
0: Mm-hmm.
1: Not Leve. I could like, I'm like. Are there like two audios playing right now?
0: Are there? Oh my gosh, there are. My playlist just started. Oopsie daisies. Anyway.
1: Ugh. I was like, what is going on?
0: That's a weird mix-up, too. Like, back rooms and Leve.
1: Back rooms. But no, I love Leve so much.
0: Leve the goat.
1: Leve is actually the goat. Yeah, I could, like, listen to, like, the first 3 seconds of any of her songs and then tell you which one it is. And then people are always like, that's not true. And then we do it. And then I show them. Because I love Leve. I'm her number one fan, actually.
0: I'm not shocked.
1: Yeah. If anyone listening thinks they've listened to more Leve than me.
0: You haven't.
1: You haven't, simply, actually.
0: Yeah, it's impossible.
1: But yeah. It's good to be back. I didn't really come in with anything that I wanted to talk about, but okay. Seeing as you did play Jujutsu Kaisen as your last song, how much of JJK have you seen?
0: I think I'm finally caught up on the anime, but I have not read any of the manga.
1: Okay. Oh, okay. So that's actually a lot.
0: Yeah.
1: Ooh.
0: We just finished the Culling Games part one. So
1: okay.
0: I just finished. I mean like last in May, but you know.
1: What month is it?
0: It is June. Almost the end of June, but that's okay. No, Nathan and I watched it together, and it was very fun. He got me into the show. We started watching it before we started dating, which was fun. And
1: yeah.
0: We're still watching it. It's good.
1: Jujutsu Kaisen's awesome.
0: Yeah, I can't wait for the next part.
1: I think the animation, especially in this newest season,
0: yes.
1: Is so good.
0: So good.
1: I watched it originally with my brother maybe 3 years ago. It was in only when part one and two were out.
0: Mm.
1: So we watched the movie. Then we watched season two with like Gojo and Gato.
0: Mm-hmm. Banger.
1: And then... That was like it. And then I read the whole thing because I was like, this is awesome. I love this. And so like, it's like, I feel like it's, in general, I love like reading mangas of shows because it also makes it go by so much quicker. Because
0: yeah.
1: I think there's like 140 chapters or there was at the time that were like left. So there's like 200 something now.
0: Yeesh.
1: And so like when I was reading, it hadn't finished yet.
0: Mm-hmm.
1: Now it's finished. So like there's an actual ending.
0: Yeah, I've heard that. like the ending's mixed, but I don't know what it is, so.
1: I
0: mixed reviews.
1: The ending is something.
0: Meh.
1: It's
0: what I've heard.
1: It's interesting.
0: Yeah, I thought it was like kind of rushed. I've been told.
1: Yeah, I think that's it definitely feels very, very rushed. I think they could have done a lot more.
0: Mm-hmm.
1: Yeah, I think that's basically, without getting too much in detail, I think they could have done a lot more with the story.
0: Yeah.
1: But it's like, I think it's okay.
0: Yeah. It's a cool world.
1: And I really like, I can't wait to see some of this new stuff animated.
0: Yes. The fight choreography is always so good.
1: I'm so glad that I finally see Higuruma.
0: Yes.
1: Animated. Dope. He's like, he's so, well, my one of my actual favorite characters is Takaba.
0: Mm-hmm.
1: He's the comedian, Audio Listener Love Your Death.
0: Yes,
1: he's like, he wears half of an outfit.
0: I've seen, yes, I know this man.
1: And he's so funny. And he's like, technically the strongest
0: in the
1: universe.
0: I know, every time
1: he
0: comes on screen, Nathan's like, yeah, strongest in the verse, by the way. And I was like, okay.
1: Like, he could solo anyone. Because anything that he thinks is funny is true.
0: Mm-hmm.
1: So if he just thought it was funny that everyone was dead, everyone would die.
0: Crazy. Jeez. No, I love it. It's so, I love the like magic system they have. It's really fun. Like, it was a little hard to, like, I guess magic system, but like, you know what I mean,
1: like the, yeah, the cursed energy.
0: Yeah, the cursed energy and like the sorcerers and stuff. And it was like, getting into it at first was a little weird to understand, but also I was watching it like a while ago, because I watched the first season by myself and it made sense. They explained it well. There's a lot of exposition in the show, I feel like.
1: I think
0: don't mind it, though.
1: After rewatch, so I've rewatched it once, mm-hmm. 1.5 times.
0: Fair.
1: So I've watched it total 2.5 times. Yeah, on rewatch, I will agree, the first season was, like, slow.
0: Mm-hmm.
1: And, like, it was kind of a slog to get through. I can't lie. Mm-hmm. Like,
0: I like the characters enough to stick with it, though.
1: I did, too, and I'm glad that the friend that I was watching with,
0: mm-hmm.
1: Maybe one day. What was I saying?
0: Season 1, slow.
1: Oh, yeah.
0: Friend, you're watching it?
1: And I'm glad he, like, stuck through it. Because mm-hmm. then we got to the end of the season where mm-hmm. Shibuya happens.
0: Yes.
1: And it was, he just was, like, sitting there, jaw dropped. Yes. And I was like, yeah.
0: Real.
1: This show made you think it was funny and happy and mm-hmm. cool.
0: It's like very joyous until just the end of the first
1: season. Until the end of the first season, and then you just stand there and go, oh my god.
0: Literally.
1: Have you watched anything else?
0: Anime-wise. I have a lot I want to watch.
1: Okay.
0: I have so many I want to watch, and it's a problem. Because I'm like, ooh, this show looks good, and then I just never do it. I've watched a lot of, like, classic-y, like, more classic ones. Like, I think the first one I watched was Fairy Tale, because one of my friends got me into it. And then I watched Attack on Titan, mm-hmm. and I watched a little bit of Sword Art Online, but then I got bored with it.
1: Sword Art Online.
0: Fair.
1: Fair.
0: Valid. I think I got to, like, season 2, and I was like, I'm done with this. What else have I watched? A lot of stuff. But right now I really want to watch Free Run, because I've
1: Free
0: watched
1: okay, so
0: amazing things.
1: My favorite anime of all time. Is Free Red.
0: I've heard it's so good.
1: It is amazing. I love everything about Free Red. I think the characters are like so like
0: mm-hmm.
1: they're so good. Like they're put together so well that like you look at like some of these other animes and there's like this character doesn't do a lot for the story, but
0: yeah,
1: like there's
0: like
1: a lot of emotions to all of the characters mm-hmm. that it feels like it just like you feel like you have such a connection with them, and like mm-hmm. their purpose is like meaningful
0: in the story. Yeah,
1: in the story, and like it's like the little interactions that they have too. So the way Free Run works, also, it works on like a half. Half of there's like 2 episodes in each episode, basically.
0: Oh.
1: So except for the first one,
0: intriguing.
1: Which. There's a lot that happens in the first one, which is funny because mm-hmm. some of everyone's favorite character is like only in the first episode, which is like kind of a common theme for a lot of animes mm-hmm. where like they're only in the story for such a little amount of time.
0: And then everybody loves them.
1: But everyone loves them for mm-hmm. for the little bit that they were. But yeah, I think there's a lot that happens in that first episode. But then there's basically like two mini episodes in every episode. So like it like that's really cool. Feels like the story moves along. Mm-hmm. And then they can also have these like interpersonal moments within like each other in the small cast where it's like
0: I did a classic like 20 minute ish episodes.
1: Yeah, so I think they're like 24 minutes.
0: Yeah.
1: And so it's like 12 minutes and then 12 minutes. It like kind of cuts to a new like storyline halfway through.
0: Interesting.
1: It like really keeps things moving, but it also like it keeps things like it keeps things moving, but it also gives time for like breaks and like characters to actually develop.
0: That's so cool.
1: Yeah, I think I don't know. Like it's actually really cool. I love Frieren so much though. Okay. I think definitely top anime ever.
0: No, for real. I just finished I switched between like more game showy or like goofy kind of shows or like reality TV kind of between that and like story driven shows. And I just finished Very Important People on, have you seen that?
1: I don't think so.
0: Oh my gosh. It's so funny. It's like they dress comedians up and then interview them and it's improv. Oh, just be, I can't just search. It's so silly because it's all fake, but it's just like, oh my gosh, it hates me. It's on Dropout, which is like an independent streaming service my boyfriend has and let me use. Why can't I find anything silly? But like they get like ridiculous costumes and then they have to make this character on the spot. It's so fun. But I just finished the first season of that, so I was like, now I need to watch a more story-driven show, and I think I should finally watch Frieren.
1: I think Frieren, I mean, yeah, I would always recommend Frieren. One of my also favorite stories ever, which I haven't watched, but I've read, and this is another thing why I say I love reading over, like, watching, because you can get through so much more. That's I think the prime example of this is One Piece. Yes. Have you heard of One Piece?
0: Yes, Nathan's reading One Piece.
1: I love One Piece. Everything about One Piece, I love. It's the story is beautiful. The problem is the anime. So like most animes,
0: it has bad pacing.
1: Yeah, well here the issue is, so most animes like Jujutsu Kaisen, every chapter there's like three chapters per one episode. But in One Piece it's one chapter per episode, so like the amount of chapters and episodes are basically even. But then in the anime or in the manga there's chapters where almost nothing happens. Ooh. And so if there's nothing that happens in an episode, they have to stretch that out over the 20 minutes that the episode spans.
0: That sucks.
1: Which is a little unfortunate because I don't know if you've ever seen like the One Piece pacing like clips.
0: Yeah.
1: Where it just like it keeps repeating something. There's like a famous one where like he punches someone and then you get like seven shots of him punching that person.
0: It's so funny.
1: Or he like flies across the room and he flies across the room for like 2 minutes.
0: That's ridiculous.
1: It's actually really funny to watch. But yeah, the pacing is bad. But if you read it, I read most of it. Over a summer that I was at dive school.
0: Oh.
1: So like I would get dive drowned school? All day. Yeah.
0: Interesting.
1: It was for ROTC.
0: That makes sense.
1: It was the like special forces combat dive course. Which was awful. Awful experience. We got like drowned. Jeez. For like 8 hours a day.
0: That's wild.
1: And then we would go back and then I would like we'd get out. We'd go eat, and then we would pass out, and then do it all again in the morning.
0: That's wild.
1: No, the my routine was actually miserable, because we would, yeah.
0: How long was this, just like over the summer?
1: Yeah, it was a 3-week course, but we had to do an extra week, because we were still like, we were cadets in the...
0: I see.
1: And so like, we didn't... The special forces guys only had to do the 3 weeks.
0: Oh, so you did it like with
1: there were like actual special forces guys, and like we couldn't like take photos with them because their faces would have to get blurred out.
0: That's interesting.
1: And we had special forces guys drop out of the course too. I mean, so they had like this bell and like so. Yeah, we had to carry this bell around everywhere.
0: That's crazy.
1: And if you could leave the course at any point in time. You could just, like, get out of the pool, ring the bell, be done.
0: Huh.
1: And it, like, sat at the front door.
0: Intriguing.
1: And yeah, so we started with 20 of us, and by the end of it, I think four cadets dropped out, and then three special forces guys dropped out.
0: So is it like a requirement for your program?
1: No, it was completely optional. It was for a badge, it was for a qualification.
0: Okay.
1: Sucked. It was awful. I mean, yeah, like we would do like 4 hours. Well, we'd do a workout in the morning, mm-hmm. which was like cardio, usually a run, like 5 miles. Like they'd just be like, "Let's go." No, we just start running. We'd be done. We'd go back, change into our shorts, and then we'd do 4 hours in the pool. And it was like Groundhog Day, because every day would be the same thing. Mm-hmm. Like we'd do this thing, and then we'd do this thing, and then we'd do this thing, and then we would do like some fun, quote-unquote fun events, which were the worst ones. My least favorite was, it was called Yellow Brick Road. So we would get we had these bricks, mm-hmm. that were like, they're yellow and they weighed 20 pounds, and then they would get us all in a line, like back to back, and they would make us, like, we'd be on the wall, mm-hmm. and they'd say go, and we'd push off the wall, and we'd all like have like, we had flippers on, mm-hmm. so we'd start finning in the water, and then we would have to take the brick and pass it along down the line of like 20 of us.
0: That seems awful.
1: And then they would just like bring it in a circle, so like we'd bring it through, and then the person behind you would take it, and then they'd bring it all the way
0: while
1: down.
0: You were swimming,
1: someone
0: or
1: would
0: did
1: grab
0: you have
1: it
0: to, like pace,
1: like we were in place, water. We were okay, treading, yeah. We were treading with fins, and then we also had like a 16-pound weight belt, so we had 16 pounds on us plus the 20 pounds when we were grabbing the brick.
0: That's terrible.
1: Like, honestly, and we only did it for 3 minutes ever. Mm. But I'm telling you, probably the worst 3 minutes of my life.
0: That sounds awful, because treading water on its own is hard.
1: Yeah, like, and using fins makes it a little easier. But not, it was awful. Jeez. I, like, almost drowned probably a few times. There was one time where I was getting, like, kicked a whole lot. Like, so the person behind me was also struggling.
0: Oh, my God.
1: And so I had the brick, mm-hmm. and I was trying to pass it to them. And they weren't grabbing it because they were struggling.
0: Oh, no.
1: And so then I just started sinking.
0: That's crazy.
1: And I remember I, like, ended up at the bottom of the pool.
0: Did he have to, like, come down and get the brick from you? Or, like...
1: I just, like, placed the brick on the bottom. Oh, I swam back up, and I was, like, and then as I was going down, I, like, got my goggles kicked off of my face, I was, like, super dazed. Awful experience.
0: That's terrible.
1: It was. Yeah, awful, awful time. We do that a lot. yeah, probably, like, one of my worst days ever was there, mm-hmm. in that pool, because we just did that for, like, 4 hours.
0: Jeez.
1: But it's over now.
0: I mean, yeah.
1: I think honestly, like, I want, like, that's what I want to do. I want to be a diver.
0: Mm-hmm.
1: Diving is cool.
0: That seems cool.
1: I think that was a lot.
0: Yeah.
1: I think I'd do it again, though.
0: Mm-hmm. Worth it.
1: Worth it. It was like, and I think the bond that you build with those people was also like, because you're going through it with them,
0: mm-hmm.
1: too.
0: Mm-hmm. Like, but yeah. Bonding almost. But like,
1: so we do, like, we'd be in the pool for 4 hours, and then we'd go out, we'd get lunch.
0: Mm-hmm.
1: And then we'd go out to the bay, and we'd do, like, a long swim in the bay, which would be, like, 3 kilometers, just open water.
0: Huh. Interesting.
1: And then we'd finally be done. And then why I was speaking about this in the first place is I'd finish, I'd go eat, and then I'd lay in bed at, like, 4 o'clock, 5 o'clock, because mm-hmm. that's when we'd be done. I'd read like 60 chapters of One Piece and then fall asleep.
0: Kind of sounds like goated afternoon, though, you know?
1: It low-key was.
0: Like,
1: and
0: nothing,
1: like,
0: to do but read and eat and sleep.
1: A lot of like special forces schools or like ranger school, like they sleep deprive you. That's like, mm-hmm. part of the thing. Oh. Like, they don't feed you and they like sleep deprive you. But like, they were like very big on like, we want you to perform at your best every day. So make sure you like, if like makes you sleep, makes you eat. Mm-hmm. And they're like, you better not work out also like outside of this.
0: I don't know why you would.
1: Like, well, and then they were like people that were talking about it, and they were like, if we catch you doing it, we'll just make you do more when you get here. And it's like, all right, yep, don't worry, I'll just rest as soon as I get out of here.
0: That's crazy.
1: But yeah, that was a fun experience because I read a lot of One Piece.
0: That's fair. Yeah, I can't remember if Nathan's watching it or reading it. He's the one I'd talk to about it. But he's like, I'm behind. He was like, I'm before Wano, I think.
1: I'm also before Wano. Wano is like chapter 1100, I think. That makes sense. Like, yeah, I like read a lot, and then I like honestly haven't read a lot more since I got out of that. Just because, like, yeah, I think it's like hard to find time to read
0: because it's so much.
1: And yeah, it is a lot.
0: But like, it's a lot to get
1: into. I just like need to get into it. Mm-hmm. I think that's my issue with a lot of things.
0: Yeah,
1: is that like I love doing things, but like getting into the starting things that hard. I love doing. Mm-hmm. Yeah, and no, I think that's probably very similar for a lot of people.
0: Yeah,
1: like starting things is hard,
0: especially now with like Evil Phone of Doom.
1: Phone of Doom is evil.
0: Evil. And my screen time's been atrocious lately. And I'm like, I'm going to... Like, I stayed up to like 6 in the morning the other day on my phone. And I was like, no.
1: Wait, I too stayed up till 6 in the morning the other day.
0: It was terrible. I woke up at like 1 p.m. and I felt like crap. It was just not good.
1: There was... I think... Oh, what day was it? It was like a week... Maybe like... not a week ago because it was after our last show. Mm-hmm. Maybe like... Saturday or Sunday. I stayed up till like 11. Like, I was just like I didn't sleep, and then I stayed up, and then my like family woke up, and I just stayed up again, and then by like noon I was exhausted.
0: Yeah.
1: And so I passed out, and I remember waking up at like 6, and I was like, oh, this is not good.
0: Yeah, having my own place, like, and like even at home sometimes, just being alone and, like, not having other people in my room, I just don't feel the pressure to go to bed sometimes. I'm like, I can just sit on my phone. It's fine. And then it's, like, 7 in the morning. I'm like, oh, my God. So I'll pull, like, all-nighters for no reason.
1: Yeah.
0: And I'm just like, why did I do that? What was the point?
1: I catch myself doing that, too. Well, because, like, sometimes I'll stay up because I have friends that are, like, playing games.
0: Yeah.
1: So I'll stay up with them.
0: But that feels worth it in a way. Because you're like at least
1: getting something out of it. Well, and then like that's what's happened recently is like I'll play until like 3 a.m., 2 a.m.
0: Yeah, whatever.
1: But then I find myself just staying up after that. Like it'll be like 4 or 5 and I'm still just on my phone.
0: Yeah.
1: Still just doom scrolling.
0: It's like, what's even the point?
1: And it's like, why am I up?
0: And it sucks because like I enjoy the things I get like recommended to me because it's like because I've been on it so much, it's really well curated.
1: It is.
0: And I'm like, this is
1: that's
0: super
1: why
0: interesting.
1: It's evil.
0: I know, it's like
1: it
0: like,
1: knows me too well.
0: I know, it's terrible. And it's like I've been really into like sewing projects lately, and I keep getting like ideas and patterns, and I'm like, no, it feels useful, but I'm never gonna do that. It's like watching a reel about a t-shirt that someone made is not gonna make me make the t-shirt.
1: Yeah, I want to get into sewing too, but that's another thing where it's like I need to start.
0: Yes.
1: I got my certification from the school, so I can like go into the
0: use
1: their sewing machines.
0: I should do that. I did the general one, and I was gonna learn how to use the embroidery machine because we wanted to make a sweatshirt for our council, and we never did. They were too busy. They got like incredibly backed up.
1: Yeah. Well, the scheduling place kind of sucks too.
0: Yeah.
1: Like you have to do like 3 or 4 weeks out.
0: Yes, it's really annoying.
1: Which is like super inconvenient.
0: Isn't it closed over the summer?
1: I don't know actually. I'd think so because there has to be like a pro person in there. But I'm almost positive it's probably closed over the summer.
0: I'm sure it is. I think I gotta...
1: What is it called?
0: The
1: makerspace.
0: Because, right. Like, if I could do it over the summer, that would be great. But I'm sure there's not enough people here.
1: Or, like, someone...
0: Nah, I don't think they have summer hours. I don't know.
1: It doesn't look like it.
0: Probably not. Yeah, they don't have anything about it, so...
1: Yeah, unfortunate.
0: Yeah.
1: Which, yeah, you have to do, like, your sewing training, too, before you do your embroidery training.
0: Which is nice, because I only have a sewing machine at home, and I've been wanting to sew more.
1: Which...
0: I can't use it over the summer, obviously.
1: Yeah.
0: Maybe during the year.
1: That is a little unfortunate. But, Yeah, you have to, like, finish your sewing training before you can book the embroidery training.
0: Yeah.
1: So, like, then you have to wait, like, another 3 weeks until you can use it.
0: And I started it, like, halfway through the semester, so it was, like, I was cooked. It was just over.
1: And then there's, like, two levels of the embroidery. Yes. There's, like, a beginner and advanced. Mm-hmm. And so then you have to wait, like, another 4 weeks. And it's, like, that's, like, the entire semester that I'm just waiting on on these certifications, which take, like, 10 minutes.
0: Exactly. Like, they are so short. I think they're just maybe overbooked or something, because they have a lot of really cool, like, equipment in there. Like, they have a leather making one, I think, like a leather.
1: Yeah, they really do, but you have to get certified for like, that, like all of them. Yeah.
0: It's frustrating.
1: It is low key, high key, pretty frustrating.
0: They need to put more people in training, because it takes 10 minutes. It generally is like a 5-minute little lecture, and then you take a quiz that's incredibly easy.
1: Well, and then like the sewing. I think the sewing and embroidery stuff, there's only, like, one person that does the trainings.
0: They need to get on that. I want to learn.
1: Yeah, me too. And I'd love to, like, embroider stuff. Mm-hmm. Like, that'd be so cool.
0: Yes.
1: Like, make, like shirts or hats or sweaters.
0: One of my friends is working on that. She's making, like, embroidery for her mom for Mother's Day. And she was like, I need to work on my embroidery. And I was like, yeah. Because, like, I've done it once or twice for, like, we had a FACT class or whatever, like a home and economics kind of class, where we learned how to do it, but that was so long ago. It was in like middle school, so I do not remember anymore. It's just, it's interesting. What time even is it?
1: 25?
0: Oh yeah, we're so good.
1: We have so much time.
0: We do.
1: Speaking of animes also.
0: Oh yes.
1: Haikyuu, so volleyball.
0: Yes, one of my friends was so into that freshman year.
1: Have you ever played volleyball? Do you know the rules of volleyball?
0: No, I don't.
1: So I play volleyball, so this is like a little biased probably. But I actually watched Haikyuu before.
0: Mm-hmm.
1: No, I played volleyball before I watched Haikyuu, so I'm
0: not a fake
1: volleyball enjoyer.
0: Mm-hmm.
1: I actually enjoy volleyball.
0: That's real.
1: I think that's like there's a lot of sports animes that I've seen.
0: Whole genre?
1: Yeah, there's a few. Like two of the notable ones are like Blue Lock and Haikyuu.
0: Isn't that one? Is that a swimming one?
1: What is it called? There's a basketball one.
0: I gotta just stop searching one word. It does not know what I'm talking about.
1: Free anime.
0: One? Yeah, it's a swimming one. It's one of the like hot boys one. You know, that like all the high schoolers liked back in the day. My friends anyway. Free. little freaks.
1: Yeah.
0: Anyway,
1: there's like, I don't know. There's like, so like, I like Haikyuu a lot just because of like how real it feels.
0: Mm-hmm.
1: Like an issue that I have with like a lot of sports animes is that like I'll take Blue Lock for example because I doubt you'll ever
0: isn't
1: watch.
0: Is that also a swimming one or is it a soccer?
1: Blue Lock is soccer. They have like this whole thing where they have like a monster inside of them.
0: Oh.
1: And it's like, I don't know, it's like a little strange to me.
0: Mm-hmm. Like too magical.
1: Like, and they're playing soccer, but it's like, I don't know, like it's like all obviously a fabricated story. Haikyuu feels like it could like genuinely really happen.
0: Mm-hmm.
1: And like you really like root for every character on the team.
0: That's fun.
1: Yeah, probably number two anime is Haikyuu. I love Haikyuu so much.
0: That's so fair. I've heard good things.
1: Yeah, I don't know. It's just like I get so hype watching it. Mm-hmm. And it's like you get so invested in the games that they play. Mm-hmm. Like season 3 is one game. It's one volleyball game long.
0: That's crazy.
1: The entire season.
0: Is it like a 12 episode or 24 episode?
1: I think it's a 12, maybe even shorter than that.
0: I see. That makes sense. Because 24 would be crazy.
1: 24
0: episodes by one game.
1: Well, and then it's also to like 5, so they it's like best of 5 instead of best of 3 that they usually play to.
0: Mm.
1: So like they're like playing games and it's like close. So you like
0: a scandalo.
1: It's like you're really like holding on tight. Like oh my god, are they gonna do it? The existence of more seasons in Haikyuu though kind of ruins the like surprise of if they win though,
0: because
1: you're like, oh well, there's we're another done. Season.
0: Yeah. They're gonna keep going.
1: Do they keep going? I wonder.
0: Could be anything.
1: Anything could happen.
0: Mm-hmm.
1: But no, I think like, yeah, I don't know. I like really just built like such an attachment to all the characters in the show.
0: I mean, that's the best kind of show when you like care about all of the characters.
1: Yeah, and I think just like as someone that plays volleyball, seeing the things that they mm-hmm. do, which is like things like, that someone could actually do in mm-hmm. real life. Because, like, all of the plays that they do in the show are based off of, like, real things that have happened in professional games. Like, they're all, like, modeled off of professional games. Mm-hmm. So, like, it's just, like, all, like, incredible stuff that that's real awesome. Professional athletes have actually done.
0: And they're just, like, high schoolers or whatever.
1: And they're all just, like, high schoolers.
0: That's so funny.
1: What, well, like, and then, like, so the main character, he's, like, an orange head. Short kid. He can jump super high. That's like his thing. And then like his like rival / best friend. It's like a weird dynamic they have going. Because mm-hmm. it's like enemies to lovers, enemies to friends, not lovers.
0: It's a bit intriguing.
1: Hold on. What was the name of that show? Because yeah, they like. Hate each other at the beginning, mm-hmm. but they like grow to like become like super close, and they still like butt heads every once in a while, but like
0: they're like friendly,
1: they're very like friendly, and it's like they both just love their love for volleyball has like overtaken their hatred for one another.
0: Wow.
1: Because it's like the like whole premise of the story is that they like need each other, because one of them's the setter, he's the setter for the team, and he's like his problem is that like he felt like no one on his team could keep up with him.
0: Intriguing.
1: And then Hinata, the main character, the orange-headed kid, he has, like, never had a team that has been able to play up to his level. Look up Haikyuu. Yeah.
0: Wait,
1: H-A-I.
0: Yeah,
1: H-A-I. K-U-U. Yep.
0: Punk. Oh, yeah, yeah, yeah.
1: And yeah, there's like no one that has ever been able to like play up to his level. And so he's like never been able to like bring out his full potential. Like his first team ever in middle school was like his friends from the soccer team who he convinced, and they barely had 6 people to actually be on the team.
0: Mm-hmm. Is that the other character?
1: Yeah, that's Kageyama. That's his name.
0: I've seen this guy around.
1: He's the libero. He's like probably one of my favorite characters.
0: That's funny.
1: But yeah, they like match each other perfectly because they like just both are striving mm-hmm. for like greatness.
0: I just remember like the only thing I know about the show is the one memes that are like greatest villains of anime and all, like of all time. And it's just like these crazy people and then like a volleyball player. Like,
1: yeah, it's probably that one right there on the left photo, the one in the center on top.
0: Wait.
1: The leftmost.
0: I went the wrong way.
1: The one on the center on top.
0: That guy?
1: Him.
0: That's so funny.
1: He's very widely considered to be...
0: like, the worst.
1: The worst.
0: Like, what did he do?
1: Actually, nothing. And I feel like by the end of the second season, you're almost rooting for him.
0: That's so funny.
1: And it's like...
0: let me see if I can find that.
1: Worst anime villain. It's Oikawa. Yeah, that one.
0: Wait.
1: Look up Oikawa.
0: Yeah. It's so funny. Just like people who've committed, like, oh my god, it's Griffith. Anyway. Have you read Berserk?
1: I have not.
0: Oh, it's so good. Nathan has the deluxe version. So I got the hardcover copies.
1: I love like physical copies.
0: Mm-hmm. It's nice. It has really pretty art, like beginning and ending art.
1: I think the like, yeah, Berserk set also, like, the box set is super nice. I love the books.
0: Yes, anyway, that's so funny.
1: But, yeah, he's great.
0: I need to watch JoJo's, too. That's one I've been wanting to watch for a while.
1: JoJo's is awesome. I love JoJo's.
0: I think I'm going to watch that after Nathan and I were watching Invincible. We have shows we watch together, and then we have, like, our own shows.
1: Mm-hmm.
0: So I'm probably going to watch Free Run on my own. I don't want to wait. But what did we just finish? Oh, we finished JJK. So now we're going to watch Invincible. We're very behind. And it's such a crazy downgrade animation quality. But that's okay. I still like the show.
1: I haven't seen Invincible. That's really fair. But yeah, I don't know.
0: It's very much like JPEG's movie at some parts.
1: Well, it's like, yeah, like Blue Lock, the mm-hmm. soccer anime, is like, look at Blue Lock animation.
0: Blue. Wow, I can't type. Bootleg.
1: It's like notoriously made fun of because of how bad. You can click that first video. You'll probably want to mute it.
0: Oh, that's true.
1: It's at the top.
0: It is. You said that last time.
1: Like usually they're just like sliding.
0: What was that? That's crazy. Oh no.
1: And it's cause like they also like cut a whole bunch of editors and stuff.
0: Casual 3D. I love like really obvious 3D in anime. Let me see if there's.
1: I think it's cool when they do it. Mm-mm. I really love 3D animation in 2D anime.
0: Yeah, I feel like have you Attack on Titan did a really good job of like mixing it.
1: Or
0: especially later on.
1: Have you seen Demon Slayer?
0: No, I love the animation though. It's so pretty.
1: Yeah, Demon Slayer animation is like they use 3D like very tastefully. I really love the 3D animation that they do.
0: No, why is it Reddit? I don't want to. No. No. I just want to see a clip. Oh, no, this is one of the good ones. I don't know. There's one part, a lot of it, they're like superheroes, so they're flying.
1: Uh-huh.
0: And there's a lot of it like, where it's just like the JPEG just like moving. Yeah.
1: I think I've seen yeah, that before.
0: Yeah, I'm sure. It's funny. Anyway.
1: But yeah, JoJo's is really good. I really love JoJo's Bizarre Adventure.
0: I love that it's based on like fashion because I'm super into that kind of stuff.
1: It's based on what?
0: Like 80s fashion magazines, like
1: ooh, oh yeah,
0: Blair and stuff like that, and I love it. I have so many I want to watch. It's a
1: the problem. References in JoJo's are like some of my.
0: Don't
1: favorite.
0: They have like music? A bunch of music.
1: They're
0: references
1: like
0: too?
1: Almost all music references. Hype, like, vibe. Like you'll and then like if you watch it in English, it like will be a little confusing. But if you listen to it in Japanese with like subtitles,
0: that's how I prefer.
1: Like you'll hear the actual names of it.
0: Mm-hmm.
1: Like one of the main bosses in season 4, his name is Killer Queen.
0: Oh, that's so fun.
1: There's like so many, and then like one of the bosses in season 2 is named SEDC.
0: That's
1: and
0: funny.
1: In the original Japanese version, his name is ACDC, like the actual.
0: So they had to change it.
1: Yeah, and they change it to like ESIDSISEDC.
0: That's funny.
1: But yeah, there's like Red Hot Chili Peppers. There's the Notorious B.I.G.
0: I was gonna say they do a lot of like fashion collaborations, which I really like.
1: Oh yeah, they're,
0: they have
1: the
0: a shoe line and a
1: JoJo
0: suit. Line.
1: I want a JoJo suit.
0: Yes,
1: so
0: they're
1: bad.
0: So cool.
1: If they're like expensive.
0: Yeah, probably. But like I just love the fashion of the show. It's so fun.
1: Oh yeah, I think I just like the
0: there's one of the shoes.
1: Anyway. Just like the art style of JoJo's
0: it's
1: is so
0: cool.
1: Good. Which season 4 is like a completely different art style from
0: really?
1: Everything also.
0: Huh. That's funny.
1: Like it like you like I remember watching the first episode of season 4 and being like this is strange
0: because
1: it looks nothing like season 3 and then you get to season 5 and it's back to the like season 3 animation style.
0: Interesting.
1: JoJo's is like kind of a funny show though too because
0: isn't it like really absurd at some parts?
1: Oh, extremely absurd. Like it's like all over the place. But like so season 1 and 2 spends a lot of time like establishing this like power system. It's called Hamon. It's think of it almost like cursed energy, like you can like channel it and stuff, and it like has the power of like the sun, because like the main villain is a vampire, and so like that's what they use to fight against him.
0: Fair.
1: And then season 3, they throw that all out the window, and you basically never hear about it again, and that's where you get the stands from. I don't know if you've seen like the stands
0: seen those,
1: from JoJo. That doesn't get introduced into the story until season 3.
0: Intriguing.
1: Which is so interesting. But to be fair, season 2 of JoJo's Bizarre Adventure is probably one of my favorite seasons of any anime ever.
0: That's
1: it's
0: crazy.
1: So funny.
0: Oh my gosh.
1: One of my favorite bits, the main character, Joseph, he'll like say, and now you're about to say blah blah blah, and then they say that word for word, and it's like such a stupid joke because obviously they wrote the script, but like it cracks me up every single time.
0: That's so silly.
1: I really do love JoJo's. Mm-hmm.
0: I need to watch Arcane too. I watched the first season and I loved it, and I need to watch the second season.
1: Arcane. I feel like I like have been avoiding watching Arcane because I feel like it will make me want to play League of Legends.
0: That's fair.
1: Which is
0: a bad
1: evil.
0: Idea. Yeah, terrible idea.
1: Which is an
0: worst
1: awful
0: thing you could do.
1: and ridiculous idea. Why would I ever think of doing such a thing?
0: For real. Crazy.
1: And so, but I hear it's really good.
0: I loved it. I loved it so much.
1: Like, too good. And I wish, like, Overwatch had, like, an Arcane.
0: Yes.
1: Because there's...
0: They also have such a cool world.
1: Such wasted potential on so many of those characters, too.
0: No, for real.
1: Like, one of my favorite ones is, his name is Ramattra. You can look him up.
0: Yes.
1: He's a Omnic, or, like, a robot. Yeah, that first one. OW. He was a monk.
0: His designs are really
1: Do you know who Zenyatta is?
0: Nope.
1: He was Zenyatta. Yeah.
0: There it is.
1: Yep. They were both monks together. Mm-hmm. And they like were in the same monastery. And they had like different beliefs about what like peace in the world looked like.
0: Isn't he an OG character?
1: He is. Yeah. He's one of the original ones. He's a little bit newer. He's probably like a couple, 4 or 5 years old now. So like a little bit
0: I'm
1: now.
0: Because I was like, what do you mean?
1: But like, yeah, he was like built to be like the leader of Omnix and like. He like found his way towards peace, but he decided that the best way to like stop hate against Omnix is to fight against the humans that want him dead. So like that's like his like storyline.
0: Intriguing.
1: And like I don't know, like there's like you'll hear like voice lines from him and you're like, wow, this is like this character has like so much depth to him.
0: And he's just like
1: abandoned all of that. Because there was supposed to be, like, a PvE, like, a whole story that was made.
0: Ew, that's cool.
1: And that's why Overwatch 2 was released. It was supposed to, like, encapsulate all... It was supposed to have all that included. And then they just recently announced that, like, won't be happening. No. That's, like, they scrapped that. And so, like... And he was supposed to be, like, the main villain of...
0: Oh, I was wondering why that was rolling, the, like, syringe. I was like, what happened? Anyway, sorry. Continue.
1: He was supposed to be like the main villain and like the primary antagonist of that story. Like you could hear like robots that were being controlled by him to like be a part of his mission.
0: Intriguing.
1: To cleanse the world of humans because that's what's best for Omnix. Because it's like it's almost like a racism kind of thing. Like people hate them for that same reason. And yeah, so he was like the ruler and he was like taking over. They like released like 3 story missions, which I just played recently.
0: Nice. How were they?
1: And they were like really cool, like getting to see like
0: I feel like Overwatch has such a cool art style and such a cool world.
1: Yeah. And like I feel like they like threw it all away.
0: Yeah.
1: And it's kinda sucks. More with that. But I would love a show. If they like released a show or something.
0: I would watch it.
1: I would too. In a heartbeat, I would watch it. Because yeah, I feel like there's like a lot of potential.
0: You know, Arcane is so pretty, and the first season has so much going on. There's so much like depth to it. It almost feels like a it's a weird comparison, but it feels like a Kendrick song in a way because there's so many layers. There's so much going on.
1: God,
0: and
1: I love
0: Kendrick.
1: It's
0: so pretty. It's goated, absolutely good. And I need to watch the second season. I started it, but that was another show that Nathan and I were watching together, and then it was like right at the end of the year when we started it, and we have not watched it since. So, gotta get on that.
1: Happens.
0: For real.
1: There's a few shows that I need to finish too. Number one being Vinland Saga. Have you heard of Vinland
0: Saga?
1: I've
0: heard good things.
1: I've heard my brother is like it's one of his favorite ones. Mm-hmm. And I started watching it and I'll always like start watching it and then like I'll get carried away and distracted and I'll like watch like an episode every month or so. And so, like, I'm pretty far behind.
0: That's okay.
1: And I think I'm, like, in that spot in the anime where it's, like, kind of, like, story building. Mm-hmm. It's, like, kind of like a slog.
0: Exposition.
1: Yeah. And, like, I just need to get through it. And I know I just need to get through it. Important,
0: but, like,
1: I just want to play Overwatch.
0: Literally. No, it's real. It's trying to balance all of my hobbies is so hard. Because it's, like, I finally have more free time. But it's, like, now what do I do with it?
1: How have your classes been?
0: I got my homework done on Monday this week, which is good. Because normally I finish it, like, in an hour after the show. But I got it done, like, Monday, and I need to go study. But making math's hard.
1: Yeah, I mean, I've heard.
0: And I hate it. I hate it so much, and I don't even get why I need to take it. But it's fine. It's whatever.
1: It happens.
0: Yeah. I've been doing my, like, classwork, and then I recently started, I'm going to shadow at Phelps Health at the Oncology Center. Okay. I, like, got that email today. Found out I can do it, which is cool. Because I'm getting more interested in, like, nuclear medicine. So, we'll see how that goes. I gotta schedule that. And it's like, my parents are also planning a vacation. So it's a lot at once. But it's, like, fun stuff, so it's fine.
1: Yeah. Mm-hmm. I think that sounds fun. Mm-hmm. And I think you'll be good.
0: Thanks. I appreciate it.
1: I believe.
0: Thank you.
1: I also agree, though, like, having to take, like, ridiculous classes when, like, it doesn't apply at all to your major is a little silly.
0: It's so dumb.
1: I
0: think there's, like, one section that kind of applies to one section of another class, and it's like, could you not just go over that at the beginning of the, like, the class that it's important for?
1: Yeah.
0: So I have to take the entire course.
1: Well, because, like, physics majors have to take computer science, which... It's, like, the introduction to Python class. So, like, that's the only class we had to take.
0: Why?
1: And their reasoning was sometimes to run simulations, it's through Python.
0: Oh.
1: Which I learned basically nothing from that class. It was, like, super surface level.
0: Yeah, I need to...
1: It was, like, more of, like, a busy work kind of class. That sucks. So...
0: I think I'm going to try and take, like, a Python class, but, like, not through the school.
1: I got recommended
0: one that was, like, a free one, and mm-hmm. it's supposed to be really good. Just kind of a tutorial online.
1: I really like Python. Mm-hmm. When I did code, I, like, did all my work, like, I, like, actually thought through it and, like, wrote my own code instead of, like, ChatGPT. I don't even think, like, ChatGPT was that good at the time. Which is, like, so weird to think about because I, like, talked to, like, students like my daughter Dite, mm-hmm. who can just chat if you're listening to this, professors,
0: yeah.
1: She ChatGPTs all of her homework. And I'm like, this is calc too, like,
0: yeah, you gain nothing from,
1: like,
0: that.
1: We need to be learning this. Uh-huh. Like, if you're in some random class, like, go ahead, I don't care, but, like, yeah. Calc 2 is, like, fundamental.
0: I feel so guilty anytime I use AI for anything. And it's like, I don't have to. I'm doing it to myself. But it's like, it's not worth it. Because it's like, you don't learn anything. And the whole point is, like, you're, especially with math, like, you learn it by doing the homework.
1: Yeah.
0: If you do the homework, you're going to do better on the tests.
1: Well, that's, like, a big issue for me.
0: Mm-hmm.
1: Well, especially because, like, I don't understand a lot of the material a lot of the time.
0: Yeah.
1: Because, like, especially, like, yeah, I just, like, feel like I missed something.
0: Mm-hmm.
1: And so then, like, I'll have to go down this rabbit hole, and then, like, I'll use AI, which is really good at solving these physics problems.
0: Yes,
1: which
0: it's so good.
1: Which is frustrating. It's frustrating how good it is.
0: I know, because it's, like, it's so easy to just, like, let it do it for me.
1: It really is.
0: Instead of struggling.
1: And I think, like, using it, it can be a good tool, but I think mm-hmm. it's come too far.
0: Yes, no, I agree. I think generative AI is different from other kinds of AI. Other kinds are, like, really helpful. Like, whenever... For, like, cancer screenings. I know that's a thing.
1: Yeah.
0: Like, that kind of stuff, awesome. Full support. But it's, like, generative AI, I feel like they're creating a problem so that they can sell you the solution kind of deal.
1: Yeah, I mean, I agree.
0: They're like, don't you read this 3-sentence long email. Let me summarize it for you. It's like, I don't need that.
1: I just hate how, like, it's built in also to, like, everything I use.
0: And
1: they need
0: optional.
1: To, like, build a $3 billion data center for it.
0: I know. It's so annoying.
1: And it's like, I don't even want this AI assistant. Like, I have my own thoughts.
0: For real. It pisses me off. And I hate using it.
1: You can't
0: say that. Oh, sorry. I keep doing that. My bad. I did that last week, too.
1: You did do that.
0: I'm so sorry.
1: Don't worry. I'm good at catching it.
0: You are. I appreciate it. It's annoying that it's everywhere.
1: Yeah. I think AI is like, I am against AI.
0: Me too.
1: For the most part, like I said, for like school, I think it could be a good tool to like help you learn. Mm-hmm. Which like during finals week, I was just like, explain this to me, please.
0: It did a really good job because especially with like more niche majors, it's hard to find information online. Like I cannot find stuff for my major, especially like specific problems, and it is really nice for making study sets and like study guides for me. But like that's good because I'm actually learning it and doing it myself. It's just giving me like a better structure for it, so I'm not spending like 2 hours making my study guide, and I can spend that time actually studying.
1: Yeah, you know? And it's like if I was like an aerospace or a mechanical engineer, like I know like some of these topics would be like in videos that I would understand. But yeah, it is like really just the issue of there's no good version of this information that is just super digestible.
0: Yeah. I cannot find stuff.
1: Yeah. There are some for like some of the classes I've taken.
0: I feel like for some of the lower level ones probably, but like whenever I got to quantum physics, like or modern physics.
1: Oh yeah, modern.
0: Some of that was a little harder to find some of the
1: material.
0: Like there's information out there for sure. But like on specific sections of specific like topics, it was a little difficult sometimes.
1: I could see that. I also did you take modern in the spring or in the fall?
0: I took it.
1: Who is your professor?
0: I had Muser.
1: Oh, okay.
0: I think I took it in the fall. I can't remember.
1: Okay. Well, if you have Musser, it was in the fall, I think.
0: Musser did a really good job. I really liked
1: it. Oh, yeah. Musser, my go.
0: I also did the, like, intro for babies, modern physics, because there's also a harder one, I think. I don't know.
1: I think it's the same class, just it's in the spring.
0: Oh.
1: And so it's a different professor.
0: That makes sense.
1: And I think from what the Lorax told me, it was a lot harder of a class.
0: Oh.
1: Which it was a pretty easy class for me.
0: It was really easy for me. There was just like, I could like wavelength, like some of the wave formulas I was struggle bussing with at the beginning.
1: Yeah. I mean, that makes sense. And like, I thought all my physics classes would be kind of like that.
0: Mm-hmm.
1: And I like enjoyed modern. And then I got to like theoretical and life sucked.
0: Yeah.
1: Which there were a few good videos, but yeah, I think like there's some topics that are like explained pretty good and there's others that aren't. And, like, those are, like, the kind of topics that would be, like, pertinent to the exam.
0: Mm-hmm.
1: And so it's, like, all right.
0: Yeah.
1: But, yeah, I AI is an interesting thing.
0: Mm-hmm. I need it, like, me personally, I'm trying to get more comfortable with, like, struggling. Because that's, like, where you actually learn things.
1: Yeah.
0: Like, trying to figure it out yourself. But when it's something, I've complained about this before to many people. But, like, when it's something, like, finding the like strain in a screw, I don't care. And I don't want to, I do not care. And it's so hard to make myself care, to, like, care enough to like seek it out and learn about it.
1: Yeah.
0: But that's whatever. That's my own issues. Well,
1: I think also, like, when I was a freshman in college a long time ago,
0: many ages,
1: many, many moons ago, AI was not that good.
0: Yeah.
1: Like, I was talking to DT about this, like, I would plug in a question and there was like a 25% chance it was right.
0: Yeah.
1: Like,
0: I had to cheat the old fashioned way.
1: And it was like, yeah, exactly. Like,
0: actually Chegg. Had to enough to.
1: You Chegg it? Yeah. I feel like Chegg is like useless now. Because, like, well, most of the OpenAI stuff can pull from Chegg anyways.
0: Yeah.
1: So it's like, it already pulls from those databases.
0: And you don't have to pay for it.
1: And you don't have to pay for it.
0: Mm-hmm.
1: But, like, you also couldn't, like, upload images. Like, that was a thing that you just couldn't do. And so, like, you could, like, copy and paste it, but then, like, the formatting would be wrong, and it would be so confused. Yeah. Like, I remember, like, this was an issue, and I'd be like, I just have to learn how to do this because AI is so bad.
0: It takes more time to try and cheat than it does to just learn it.
1: Well, and I saw that, like, firsthand, too, because I'd be doing homework out in the lobby, and they're like, I need to copy and paste. And I'm like, this is the power rule. Like, you just, like,
0: it's
1: you like subtract one and then you multiply
0: and
1: the number.
0: You use that a lot. You need to know.
1: I know. And
0: that.
1: Like, that's like a fundamental skill you need to know how to do.
0: And it's like, you're spending so much money on your education and then you're just like wasting

0: Don't drive distracted. A message brought to you by the National Highway Traffic Safety Administration, Project Yellow Light, and the Ad Council.
1: Okie dokie, real quick, we're going to do town and campus news. It won't take long. So, Rolla Yard Waste Site closed. This is going to be on June 26th, which is Friday, I think. 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So if you need to recycle anything, contact them. 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Anyway.
2: Anywho, the Czechia versus Mexico game ended 0-0.
1: Oh, you can do that? You can just end it like that?
2: Yeah. So end it ties. Soccer can just end in ties. Huh. Which I think this is the knockout stage. So I don't really know what happened there.
1: Intriguing.
2: Let's see. Let me confirm.
1: I haven't been paying attention.
2: I have. My parents were watching the game. Oh no, it's 3-0. Mexico's up. I lied.
1: Intriguing.
2: My brother said that there's 2 minutes of stoppage time versus this South Africa versus South Korea game, which my favorite player plays on the South Korean team. It's Heung-min Son, and yeah, it's 1-0. Oh, that's so sad.
1: That's tragic.
2: But yeah, I think the U.S. is doing pretty good.
1: Surprising.
2: So is Mexico.
1: Good for them.
2: Look, I think it'll be a good World Cup.
1: Yay.
2: I still think Spain and France. Think it like halfway through July.
1: That makes sense.
2: Is when the finals are.
1: That would make sense.
2: But yeah, I think Spain and France still have a pretty good shot. It looks like Norway is doing really good too.
1: I keep seeing stuff. I think he's a Norwegian player.
2: Holland?
1: Maybe.
2: H-A-A-L-A-N-D, I think it is.
1: Yes. I keep seeing his posts. They're so funny. I can't spell, but that's okay. His stuff is so funny. I keep seeing stuff about him, too.
2: Holland is hilarious. And, I mean, I've known about Holland for a while because he plays for Manchester City. And then he also, like, he's just really good. So for, like, the qualifications to be a part of a World Cup team also, you only have to, like, be, like, a resident of that country or have a connection to that country for, like, it's, like, only a short amount of time.
1: Oh, really?
2: And so he only lived in England for, like, 3 years. And so he could have played with the English national team, which is, like, a better team, like, by ratings. But he was like, I want to play for the Norwegian team, which I think is pretty cool.
1: Yeah, that's fair. I love his Instagram posts. They're so funny.
2: Holland is a funny guy. I also really think Mbappe is really funny. He has a clip. Me and my brother always talk about it where he's like, they ask him who he think is going to win the NBA finals. And he's like, the Lakers.
1: That's so funny.
2: Yeah, we like always reference that video. But actually, yeah, I love that video. It's so funny.
1: That's amazing. Oh my gosh. Yeah, I don't know. I can tell when my landlord's watching, like upstairs.
2: Oh,
1: she's
2: watching
1: the World Cup because she gets very hype.
2: I love watching the games. I think, yeah, it's awesome.
1: No, I love like that, like world sports like that, like the Olympics. They're so fun to watch.
2: Yeah, and I think like, yeah, I don't know. Like, these are, like, the best people from their country playing.
1: And it's
2: like,
1: so cool.
2: Wow. It's also, like, I'll see, like, clips of, like, soccer is very entertaining to watch.
1: Fast-paced, which I like.
2: Oh, yeah. There's, like, no downtime, which is, like,
1: I think we talked about this last week a little bit. But, yeah, it's fun.
2: Like, I was talking to my brother about this. Like, people, there's, like,

0: they get like these moments, mm-hmm. and like they have like one shot to like make a shot into the back of the goal, mm-hmm. and if they miss that shot, like they will probably think about that shot for the rest of their life.
1: Yeah.
0: And it's like, ooh, that's like stressful. There is so much pressure mm-hmm. riding on all of these players, because like, yeah, like mm-hmm. I don't know, it's like kind of crazy just like the amount of pressure and like mm-hmm. how intense this like I guess sports are.
1: Mm-hmm. I love the, like, stories behind it, too, like, between players or teams, like, you know, the stuff they make, like, sports movies about.
0: Yeah, yeah, yeah.
1: I think that's, like, the best part is, like, learning about the, like, rivalries they have going on and then watching the game knowing that makes it so much more intense.
0: I think the rivalries are cool, or also, mm-hmm. like, when...
1: It's, like, a national rival, like, they have history.
0: Or, like, they, like, mm-hmm. have play on the same team, but they're on different national teams.
1: Interesting.
0: And so then that's, like, kind of interesting, too.
1: That is.
0: But, yeah, I think it's cool.
1: I'll go ahead and let you
0: transition.
1: Your show.
0: Alrighty.
1: This has been fun.
0: It has been fun. Alrighty. I will swap to automation for half a second. Actually, I'll just put the label back on while I swap. Keep doing it.

0: 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You are listening to Kamen R 89.7 FM, broadcasting out of Rolla, Missouri. I will be your host for the next 2 hours. I'm D-Ro. This is The Nightlight. Just a reminder, you are listening on Safe Harbor, so that means if you are not okay with profanities or indecencies playing on air, please feel free to find another radio station. But if you are not, then keep it tuned for a most likely rap show next 2 hours. Maybe a little bit of R&B I'll sneak in there. But we'll start this off with These Walls by Kendrick Lamar. Keep it tuned.
1: I remember you was conflicted, misusing your influence. Sometimes I did the same.

Sex.

0: If your walls can talk, they tell you it's too late. Your destiny accepted, your fate. Build accessories and stash them on the yard. Take the recipe, the Bible, and God. Wall telling you that commissary is low. Race wars happening, no calling CO. No calling your mother to save you. Homies to say you're reputable, not acceptable. Your behavior sent me to board like a killer that turned snitch. Walls is telling me you're a bitch. You pray for pills, hoping the warden would afford them.
1: That sentence so important.
0: Walls telling you to

I remember you was conflicted, misusing your influence. Sometimes I did the same, abusing my power full of resentment. Resentment that turned into a deep depression. Found myself screaming in the hotel room.

0: boss can't keep working like this. 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
1: The niggas used to press me on the Carrot Color bus.
2: El Segundo and Perry.
1: That's why I'm paranoid.

0: cut niggas off. Want the rope, I come get it. You don't love me, you love the optics that come with it. Bitch. Chromacopia, nigga.
1: Love me like ya. Ride me like ya. Just me, Rama. I've been out there.

And I'm back. Yo, what up? I'm back. And the time, 10:17 p.m. You just heard Basement Jack by Steve Lacy. Before that was That Guy by Tyler, the Creator. Before that was All Falls Down by Kanye West. Up next, we have Walk On By Thundercat, followed by 444 by Jay-Z. Keep it tuned.

And then me, in a space where the dark stop, and let love light the way. 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I never wanted another woman to know something about me that you didn't know. I promise I cried, I couldn't hold.

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And you go online and see for Blues 2, the Tooth Fairy didn't pay.

I remember you was conflicted, misusing your influence. 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The evils of Lucy was all around me. So I went running for answers. 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

0: You just heard Rap Snitch Knishes by MF Doom. Before that was For Sale Interlude by Kendrick Lamar from To Pimp a Butterfly, goated album. I'm going to do some programming real quickly. Bum, bum, bum. This background track that you're listening to right now is The Cuckoo Ballot by Leve from A Matter of Time. This is the interlude on the track. I love this song. It's so cool. You can hear like all the little bits of the entire album shining through on this track. Bum bum bum bum bum bum bum bum ba ba da ba da. It's like almost like a condensed version of every song into a ballad, which is really cool. I think it's if you have heard any of the songs, if you listen to the album all the way through, I think it's really cool to listen to all together. But yeah, here is a quick ascertainment, so keep it tuned.
1: Man, life in Rolla is so full of doom and gloom. If only I had something to...
2: Hey, you.
1: Who, me?
2: Yes, you. Do you like music?
1: Yeah.
2: Well, then I have just the thing for you. KMNR.
1: Oh my.
2: Yes, child.
1: You mean the radio station I'm listening to right now?
2: Yes. And you too could become a DJ.
1: But what if I don't want to?
2: Die. At the start each semester, trainee applications open for KMNR. This means that any student could apply. If you... want. This message was brought to you by KMNR 89.7 FM, Rolla, Missouri.
3: This is Bird Note. Poet Sidney Wade has been birding for nearly 20 years. But for even the most experienced birders, there are days when we learn something entirely unexpected. Here's Sidney with a poem about one such encounter with a double-crested cormorant.
4: Blue. The great blue song of the earth is sung in all the best venues, treetop, marsh, desert, shore. And on this spring day in the wetlands where, under a late sun, we stand alone and in love with each other and the passing day, we watch a cormorant whose eye is ringed in blue diamonds, a shimmering lure, and we love this blue and this dark bird and this deepening sky that pinks and hums in the west. And then the bird opens his beak and flutters his throat, and the late afternoon light illuminates the inside tissue of his mouth, which is as blue as his ocular jewelry, as blue as the bluest ocean, as blue as the sky in all its depth, as blue as the back of the small and determined beetle who struggles to roll his enormous dung ball in his own breeding bid to enchant another small blue miracle. Part of their mating plumage is they get this beautiful sapphire ring around their eye. And I had not known that the inside tissue of their beaks turns blue as well.
3: Find more poetry about birds at our website, birdnote.org. I'm Mark Bramhill.

0: Is the mic on or not? I want the mic. We bringing up nobody, nobody, nobody but the number one rapper in the world. He done traveled all over the world. He came back just to give you some game.
1: What's happening, fool? I done been through a whole lot. Tried tribulation, but I know God. The devil wanna put me in a bow tie. Pray that the holy water don't go dry. Yeah, yeah. As I look around me, so many motherfuckers wanna die.

We can say this shit for the streets. We can say this shit is for the kids, bro. 2015, niggas tired of playing victim, dog. Niggas ain't trying to play Vic Tutu. How many niggas we done lost? How many? Yeah, how many we lost? No, for real, answer the question. How many niggas we done lost, bro? This year alone. Exactly, so we ain't got time to waste time, my nigga. Niggas gotta make time, bro. The judge make time. You know that, the judge make time, right? The judge make time, so it ain't shit. It shouldn't be shit for us to come out here and appreciate the little bit of life we got left, dog. On the dead homies, Charlie P, you know that, bro. You know that. Right, it's Mando. Right, it's Mando. And I say this because I love niggas, man. I love all my niggas, bro. Exactly. Enough said. We're going to get back to the show and move on because that shit petty, my nigga. Mic check. We're going to do some acapella shit before we get back to all my niggas. Listen to this. I promised Dave I never used the phrase fuck nigga. He said, think about what you saying. Fuck niggas. No better than Samuel on the Django. No better than a white man with slave boats. Sound like I needed some soul searching. My pops gave me some game in real person. Retraced my steps on what they never taught me. Did my homework fast before government caught me. So I'ma dedicate this one verse to Oprah on how the infamous sensitive N-word control us. So many artists gave her an explanation to hold us. Well, this is my explanation, straight from Ethiopia. N-E-G-U-S, definition, royalty, king royalty. Wait, listen, N-E-G-U-S, description, black emperor, king ruler. Now let me finish. The history books overlooked the word and hide it. America tried to make it to a house divided. The homies don't recognize we've been using it wrong. So I'ma break it down and put my game in a song. N-E-G-U-S, say it with me, or say no more. Black stars can come and get me. Take it from Oprah Winfrey, tell her she right on time. Kendrick Lamar, by far, realest sneakers alive.

0: You are listening to KMNR 89.7 FM, broadcasting out of Rolla, Missouri. This is still the Nightlight. I'm still your host, Dero. Say hi. And I'm joined with a very special guest.
1: This is DJ Ethan One.
0: Boom! DJ Ethan One. Not to be confused with DJ Ethan Two, who often appears on air with me. So we're just going to keep the music going. We're playing this game called Meta Zoo while we're waiting. It's metazooa.com. It's like a Wordle. If you could try and guess today's, it took us a little bit to get it. You just heard 90210 by Travis Scott. Before that was No Pull by Don Toliver. Before that was Like That by Future. Up next we have Drive Me Crazy by Lil Yachty. Keep it tuned.

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Zodiac sign, it must be a Gemini moon, cause shit, we about to go half. Mistakenly, nobody been in a bag, but how many bodies done been in her bag?

0: This is Bird Note. Rosalie Barrow Edge famously said, "The time to protect a species is while it is still common." She was one of the 20th century's most outspoken advocates for birds and the creator of the world's first refuge for raptors. In the U.S., birds of prey were once fair game for farmers and sport hunters who believed that raptors were a threat to livestock. In 1929, Pennsylvania was one of several states that offered a cash reward for every goshawk killed. That drew bounty hunters to the Appalachian Mountains, where migrating eagles, falcons, and hawks died by the thousands. When Rosalie learned of the slaughter, she spearheaded a campaign to lease and later buy a ridgeline hunting ground that locals called Hawk Mountain. In 1934, newly hired game wardens made certain that raptors were no longer hunted for sport, but counted for science. Today, Hawk Mountain Sanctuary attracts hundreds of researchers and volunteers who work to ensure that birds of prey remain a common sight. For Bird Note, I'm Ariana Rimmel. This episode is dedicated to the memory of Nancy Nordoff, whose legacy of tenacious support for environmental conservation and opportunities for women will last for generations to come.
1: Exploring Science in the Sea. You don't have to be anywhere near an ocean storm to feel its power. Big waves can travel far across the ocean, causing damage thousands of miles from the storm itself. These waves are called swells. They're much longer from one peak to the next than typical waves. They can reach monstrous heights close to a storm, but they calm down as they move away from it. The waves are created by winds inside a storm. They push the water, building peaks. Individual waves overlap, creating even bigger waves. The waves can organize themselves into smooth, evenly spaced groups. Scientists recently analyzed the swells produced by storms in 2023 and 24. They used measurements made by a satellite that studies the surfaces of both the oceans and bodies of fresh water. It takes images of the surface and uses a laser altimeter to measure its height. The scientists compared the results to those from other satellites dating back to 1991. They found that a storm in the Pacific Ocean in 2024 produced the biggest swells ever seen from space. The average height of the waves was 65 feet. Individual waves could have been much higher, and the waves were up to 3/4 of a mile long. The swell still packed a wallop when it hit the Americas, causing damage and deaths from Canada to Peru. Scientists tracked it as it rippled outward for more than 2 weeks. It ranged from the northern Pacific to the tropical Atlantic, a span of 15,000 miles for some really swell ocean waves. Science in the Sea is available as a weekly podcast at scienceinthesea.org. I'm Holly Brawley.
2: Eggs, Holly! All right. That concludes my show. I'm going to wrap up about 20 minutes early. Thank you so much for listening. I had a blast. Do you have any last words to say to our audio listeners, whom I love to death?
3: Y'all have a blessed evening. Okay. Get some good rest.
2: Shout out. All right. I'll see you guys later then. This has been The Nightlight. I've been your host, Dero, and I'm joined with
3: DJ Ethan One.
2: Tune in next week at 9 p.m. for Bioluminescence and 10 p.m. on Wednesday for The Nightlight once again. Bye-bye.

We spend a lot of time here in Rolla, but do you know the history of the area that we now call home? It's important to respect the community we are a part of, and a great step in doing so is to understand how it came to be the town we know today. The city of Rolla initially saw its beginnings as European-American settlers came into the Phelps County area in the early 19th century. Taking advantage of the three nearby rivers, the Merrimack, the Gasconade, and the Little Piney, they often made their livings working as farmers, iron workers, or railroad workers. Eventually, a railroad contractor named Edmund Ward Bishop settled in and valued the area for its great position in the state to serve as a train hub. With lead being Missouri's biggest export, it was often transported by railway from the Ozarks area of Missouri to trading hubs in the north such as St. Louis. This railroad town was officially established as a town by Missouri in 1858. It allegedly was given the name Rolla by a man named George Coppedge, as he wanted to name the area after the town he came from, which was Raleigh, North Carolina.

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2: Guess what time it is? It's...
3: 12.
2: 02
3: a.m.

Do you wash your legs when you shower? Ah yes, it's the age-old question. For some context, in 2019, there was a poll asking if people had washed their legs or not. Over 852,000 people voted on this poll, and about 20% said that they just did not wash their legs. The main argument was, if you wash your body, the soap will go down to the legs, right? Health dermatologists say when you do shower, you should wash your legs as well to remove any dirt, oil, sweat, etc. that builds up. It doesn't have to be visible to be there, which makes perfect sense. Don't be a stinker. Just wash your legs. This is brought to you by your leg washers at K&R.

0: Falling down this bottomless pit sure is taking a while. 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

0: 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Yes.
1: Guess what time it is? It's
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3: a.m.

0: Hey there.
1: Oh, hello, my good man. What's with the need to shout in my face for?
0: I was gonna ask if my blatant annoyance makes you question your boredom as a college student. Have you ever just stared at your ceiling and think about how minuscule your existence on the physical plane that we live in is?
1: Yes and no?
0: Perfect. Well, why don't you take your pitiful self to the Rolla Public Library, where all your boredom is satiated with the joys and wonders of paper media and all the fun activities a library can provide?
1: But I don't have a library card.
0: Well, you ill-informed pleb, you can always get a library card, whether you're a Rolla resident or not.
1: Why don't I just head to the campus library and do the same thing?
0: Don't be an idiot. There's a reason that the Rolla Public Library is called the Rolla Public Library.
1: Then what's so special about the library?
0: Well, this library in particular, it has all the resources that a library has. The use of their public computers, their selection of books for adults, young adults, and even kids. Other paper formats, such as newspapers and magazines. Oh, and don't forget about their digital media, such as their ebooks and audiobooks. You just have to subscribe to their services.
1: Is there anything else that's not related to books that they provide to a stressed out college student or other forms of occupations?
0: Other than their wide selection of books and paper media, they also have online databases that can help with schoolwork, research, legal forms, and even genealogy. Or if that doesn't whet your appetite, they do have library programs, meeting rooms for, well, you know, meetings. They also provide space for you to relax and sit a while, maybe to study, or read that book for school that you haven't started and it's due tomorrow.
1: Wow, such a wide variety of activities to do in a library. I think I'll head over there now. But wait, where can I find this magical place?
0: This place that you requested is at 900 North Pine Street in Rolla.
1: Thanks, my dude. I'll go there right away.
0: This message is brought to you by your literary friends at KMNR 89.7 FM in Rolla, Missouri.

Exploring Science in the Sea. The Japanese spider crab is harmless to people, but it might not look that way if you happen across it at the bottom of the Pacific Ocean. It can span 12 feet, the largest known crab on the planet. The crab's hard body is typically about a foot long, and the crab weighs 35 or 40 pounds. It has 10 legs. 8 of them are for walking along rocky ocean bottoms. The other 2 hold powerful claws. The claw legs are longer than the walking legs on males, but shorter on females. Japanese spider crabs spawn in fairly warm, shallow waters, primarily off the Pacific coast of Japan. Juveniles are pretty small. As they reach adulthood, though, they grow to giant proportions, and they move to deeper waters, generally a few hundred feet to 1,000 feet or deeper. The crabs can't swim. Instead, they scuttle along the bottom looking for food. They nab small fish and crack open clams. They also scavenge for dead animals and scrape algae off the rocks. Because of their size and hard shells, the crabs face few threats, mainly from fishers, because they're considered a delicacy in parts of Japan. And they're well disguised. Their mottled, spiny appearance blends into the background. Just to be safe, though, juveniles sometimes disguise themselves. They pluck bits of kelp, sponges, or other organisms. They chew on them for a little while, then stick them on their shells. That helps keep these imposing but harmless creatures safe at the bottom of the Pacific Ocean. Science in the Sea is available as a weekly podcast at scienceinthesea.org. I'm Holly Brawley.

There was a decorator with a heart of gold that likened him to all the stories he told of past battles won and lost and legends of old. A seasoned veteran in his own time. On the battlefield he gained respect for fame, with many medals of bravery and stripes to his name. He grew a beard as soon as he could to cover the scars on his face. Now he switched his men on.

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Go now, you are forgiven. Go.

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1: a.m.

0: it. 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So you have how many brothers?
1: 12 older brothers. 3 of them pretended I was invisible. Literally. For 2 years.
0: That's horrible.
1: It's what brothers do.
0: And sisters. Elsa and I were really close when we were little, but then one day she just shut me out, and I never knew why.
1: I would never shut you out.
2: Okay, can I just say something crazy?
1: I love crazy.
2: All my life has been a series of doors in my face, and then suddenly I bump into you.
1: I was thinking the same thing, because, like, I've been searching my whole life to find my own place. And maybe it's the party talking, or the chocolate.

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4: Have you ever heard of an MDRO? 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There are, however, quite simple steps you can take to prevent the spread of MDROs, these being diligent hand hygiene practices and making sure antibiotics are prescribed appropriately. This message is brought to you by Cam and I.

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6: Exploring science in the sea. You don't have to be anywhere near an ocean storm to feel its power. Big waves can travel far across the ocean, causing damage thousands of miles from the storm itself. These waves are called swells. They're much longer from one peak to the next than typical waves. They can reach monstrous heights close to a storm, but they calm down as they move away from it. The waves are created by winds inside a storm. They push the water, building peaks. Individual waves overlap, creating even bigger waves. The waves can organize themselves into smooth, evenly spaced groups. Scientists recently analyzed the swells produced by storms in 2023 and 24. They used measurements made by a satellite that studies the surfaces of both the oceans and bodies of fresh water. It takes images of the surface and uses a laser altimeter to measure its height. The scientists compared the results to those from other satellites dating back to 1991. They found that a storm in the Pacific Ocean in 2024 produced the biggest swells ever seen from space. The average height of the waves was 65 feet. Individual waves could have been much higher, and the waves were up to 3/4 of a mile long. The swell still packed a wallop when it hit the Americas, causing damage and deaths from Canada to Peru. Scientists tracked it as it rippled outward for more than 2 weeks. It ranged from the northern Pacific to the tropical Atlantic, a span of 15,000 miles for some really swell ocean waves. 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I'm Holly Brawley.

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1: Dude, just watching the dating game.
0: Right on. Hey, dude, guess what tonight? Pool party, my house, 8 o'clock. You don't even know, dude.

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0: 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It's blazing hot out here. Smokey Bear says,
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going out and buying a package book, of which there have been 5,000 copies printed, you will go to the telephone, describe your interests, your needs, to your problems, and they said, it'll be right over. 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They sent you the package as a direct personal service. This is where we're headed under electronic information.

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1: Guess what time it is? It's
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0: Falling down this bottomless pit sure is taking a while. 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
3: In the morning.

Exploring Science in the Sea. Sharks and rays are in trouble. A study a few years ago found that the global population had dropped by more than 70% since 1970. And 3/4 of all shark and ray species could face extinction in the next few decades. The main threat is overfishing. Sharks and rays are valued for their meat, fins, and liver oil. Some countries provide strong protections. Others, especially those where the fish are big business, have weak protections, or none at all. And even where sharks and rays are protected, it can be hard to keep track of them. A recent study found that some fairly new techniques could help. Rapid DNA testing and environmental DNA, finding out which species are present in a region just by analyzing the water. That could help scientists monitor populations and movements, and it could help management and enforcement agencies know if protected species are being caught and sold illegally. The study looked at 25 years of research into rapid DNA and environmental DNA testing. These techniques are much faster than traditional DNA testing. They're also much less expensive, so it might be possible to deploy them in the field, identifying shark and ray species on the spot. The study said there's a lot of work to be done to make that happen. The technology has to get easier to use, and scientists have to compile a more thorough database of shark and ray DNA. Still, the technique offers a possible way to ease the stress on these troubled fish. Science in the Sea is a production of the University of Texas Marine Science Institute and is on the web at scienceinthesea.org. I'm Holly Brawley.

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0: I may have broke down and lost all my gullet on Interstate 44, but at least I'm within range of KMNR 89.7 FM, Ralamo. I'm KMNR Noir. My car exploded on the road.
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0: hey there, sport. I bet you consider yourself an informed citizen of these United States of America.
1: I guess so, mister.
0: And I bet you want your opinions reflected in the way this great country is run.
1: I reckon I do.
0: Well, that'll never happen, but at least you can vote.
2: 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When you go to vote, you must bring a proper ID, which can be any of the following: a Missouri driver's or non-driver's license, a federal government ID or passport, a Missouri higher education ID, an out-of-state driver's license, an election authority card, a bank statement, or a utility bill. Now for your listening pleasure.

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4: Exploring Science in the Sea. A type of damselfish from the other side of the world has invaded the Gulf of Mexico. But it doesn't appear to be doing much harm to the fish that were already there, at least not so far. The regal damselfish comes from the Indian and Western Pacific Oceans. It's only about 4 inches long, and it lives on coral reefs in shallow coastal waters. The invader was first seen in the Gulf in 2013. It probably hitchhiked on an oil platform that was moved from the Eastern Hemisphere. A recent study looked at how the fish spread across the Gulf through 2021. It also looked at how other types of fish fared, especially those that compete with the invaders for resources. Researchers from the University of Texas Marine Science Institute and elsewhere counted the fish found in sections of 5 reef systems along the coast of Mexico. They then used mathematical models to estimate the total populations of the entire system. The invading damselfish spread across all the reefs in the study area. At the same time, the populations of its competitors dropped. But so did the populations of some of the other species of fish that don't compete with the invaders. That suggests that the dip in the number of competing fish had some other cause. One possibility is loss of habitat caused by human activities. One of the reefs in the study is near a busy port that's growing bigger. So that might be damaging the reefs more than the invasion of the damselfish. Science in the Sea is a production of the University of Texas Marine Science Institute at Port Aransas and is available as a weekly podcast at scienceinthesea.org. I'm Holly Brawley.

And I am freaking out in the middle of the street with the complete conviction of someone who's never had anything actually

Hello, Wolfly Tiger, I'm Timmy. 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
1: O'clock!

We spend a lot of time here in Rolla, but do you know the history of the area that we now call home? It's important to respect the community we are a part of, and a great step in doing so is to understand how it came to be the town we know today. The city of Rolla initially saw its beginnings as European-American settlers came into the Phelps County area in the early 19th century, taking advantage of the three nearby rivers, the Merrimack, the Gasconade, and the Little Piney. They often made their livings working as farmers, iron workers, or railroad workers. Eventually, a railroad contractor named Edmund Ward Bishop settled in and valued the area for its great position in the state to serve as a train hub. With lead being Missouri's biggest export, it was often transported by railway from the Ozarks area of Missouri to trading hubs in the north such as St. Louis. This railroad town was officially established as a town by Missouri in 1858. It allegedly was given the name Rolla by a man named George Coppedge, as he wanted to name the area after the town he came from, which was Raleigh, North Carolina.

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2: 11:30
3: in the morning.
4: I went walking in the garden.

Exploring Science and the Sea. The Franciscana dolphin has quite the schnoz. Its beak is longer in relation to the size of its body than that of any other dolphin or whale, up to 15% of the animal's total length. The Franciscana has another distinction. It's the only river dolphin that doesn't actually live in freshwater rivers. Instead, it lives in saltwater. It's found along the coast of South America, from southern Brazil to central Argentina. It's in bays and estuaries, and up to a few miles out to sea in the Atlantic Ocean. Franciscana dolphins have several other names. The most common is La Plata, for a region of Brazil where it's abundant. The dolphins are among the smallest of all dolphin species, no more than 6 feet long and weighing up to 100 pounds or so. They're grayish-brown on top and lighter underneath. As they age, though, they turn gray-white, so fishermen have given them yet another name, white ghosts. That's not just because of their color. Franciscanas move through the water slowly and quietly, perhaps to avoid attracting the attention of killer whales and other predators. But those aren't their greatest threats. Hundreds of the dolphins are caught in fishing nets every year. Coastal pollution, habitat destruction, and other human activities are also problems. So while no one knows the exact population, Franciscanas are listed as vulnerable, threatened by people who can't keep their own schnozzes out of the dolphins' business. Science in the Sea is a production of the University of Texas Marine Science Institute and is on the web at scienceinthesea.org. I'm Holly Brawley.

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2: 30
3: p.m.
4: Mmm, this pizza is delicious. Hand me another piece.
5: Ben, that would be your fifth slice.
4: But I'm really hungry and this pizza is so delicious.
5: I think you've had enough. Our bodies can't always tell us when enough is enough. One study found that people given larger portions tend to eat more food no matter how hungry they are. Pay attention to how much you're eating and stop when you start to feel full.
4: Why does it matter if I overeat?
5: Don't you realize the eating habits you form now during college are going to follow you into the real world? Many college kids think they are too busy to create healthy eating habits. But eating healthy doesn't have to be hard, and studies show that healthy eating, along with exercise, gives you more energy and stamina throughout the day.
4: It would be nice to have more energy, so I wouldn't need my daily 4-hour nap. What can I do to eat healthier?
5: Well, you should start with breakfast. Studies show that skipping breakfast lowers academic performance. If you don't have time to sit down and enjoy your morning meal, grab a bagel, piece of fruit, and some juice. Most of these items can easily be stored in your dorm room.
4: That sounds easy, but the real problem is lunch in the cafeteria is an all-you-can-eat buffet.
5: Well, you're right about that. While the cafeteria does have many fatty foods, there are also plenty of healthy alternatives. Instead of a burger and fries, try a deli sandwich with a side of fruits and vegetables. Many nutritional experts recommend that the majority of a person's diet come from grains, vegetables, and whole fruit. It is recommended that you eat 5 servings of fruit and vegetables a day. When choosing the bread for your sandwich, go with whole grain bread. Whole grain carbohydrates, such as brown rice and whole grain bread, cereals, and pastas, are much better choices than their more processed counterparts, like white bread and regular pasta, because they retain more vitamins, minerals, and fiber.
4: Is there room for dessert? You know how much I love ice cream.
5: Ice cream does taste great, but it shouldn't be the staple of your diet. Try not to eat the same one or two foods all the time, or always take 3 of your food groups from the dessert counter. Instead of ice cream, opt instead for yogurt or tapioca pudding. But if you do have ice cream once in a while, don't feel too bad about it. Instead of thinking of foods as bad or good, most experts say moderation is the key. No food is off limits, just pay attention to the size of the portions you take and how often you eat that food. Don't get caught up in counting every calorie. It's more important to concentrate on getting the right nutrients your body needs.
4: How should I deal with late-night cravings?
5: Well, when you've been up for hours studying, you might look to sugar or caffeine because you think they'll give you a boost. There are healthy alternatives that give you just as much energy. If you're really hungry, a combination of protein and carbohydrates will satisfy you much longer than high-fat or sugary snacks. Keep healthy snacks on hand, so if hunger strikes during a late-night study session, you won't be tempted by vending machine candy, chips, or soda. Possibilities for snacks include fresh or dried fruit, pretzels, unbuttered popcorn, rice cakes, or whole wheat crackers. And sometimes your body confuses hunger with thirst, so remember to stay hydrated throughout the day. That means drinking at least 8 glasses of water. This may seem like a lot, but it helps to bring a water bottle along with you to class and keep one handy during study sessions.
4: All this healthy stuff doesn't sound that bad. Maybe now I can start working on that buff bod I've always wanted.
5: If you need to lose weight, be smart about it. Starvation and/or diets that offer a quick fix usually backfire and are harmful to you. The only safe way to lose weight, feel good while doing it, and keep it off is to eat a balanced diet. Remember, Ben, your waistline is not the only thing at stake. The foods you choose affect your energy, concentration, and memory, because your body and brain need the right nutrition to function properly. So before you reach for another slice of pizza, remember that smart choices from the different food groups will help you feel and do your best. This PSA has been brought to you by your friends at KM&R Rolla.

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my heart since when we first met. 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Now, though I've heard it, it leaves with a kind of regret and a respect. But we left

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3: Brought to you by the USDA Forest Service, your state forester, and the Ad Council.

0: This is Earth and Sky with a question from a concerned listener in Missouri. He writes, I was listening to my radio the other day and heard some strange extraterrestrial sounds. Should I be worried about an alien attack?
1: While the chance for an otherworldly visitor does exist, what you heard probably radiated from a more of-this-world source.
0: Scientists have been conducting studies of this strange phenomenon that stumped most other researchers around the state.
1: Even after hours of listening, the sound never seems to remain the same for any extended period. However, after years of intense study, they've come to believe that it's actually the broadcast of KMNR Rolla, 89.7 FM.
2: Guess what time it is? 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
2: in the afternoon.

0: Missouri offers a great many opportunities for outdoor recreation. Unfortunately, Missouri's many stream and riverbanks, state parks, and forests are all home to several species of the minute parasites known as ticks. If you've spent more than 10 minutes in a summertime Missouri forest, you are probably acquainted with these tiny pests.
1: Sure am.
0: Generally, a tick bite is no cause for alarm. However, if you find yourself getting a large number of bites, there is some information about a new tick-transmitted disease that you should keep in mind.
1: What is it?
0: The disease is known as Lyme disease, named after a town in Connecticut where it was first discovered in 1975. Since then, it has spread to at least 43 other states, one of them being Missouri.
1: Not too bad.
0: A person or animal can catch Lyme disease from an infected tick when the tick bites to suck blood. The disease generally manifests in three stages. The first indication of an infection is usually a distinct rash at the bite with a dark red rim and faded center, but it does not always develop.
1: I got one though.
0: Other first symptoms are flu-like fatigue and headaches, or joint and muscle pain. The disease is easily treated in stage 1 with antibiotics, but without attention can progress to stage 2 symptoms, including meningitis, sighter hearing problems. If treatment is still not given, stage 3 can set in with permanent nerve damage, arthritis, and extreme fatigue.
1: Very awful.
0: While potentially damaging, Lyme's disease is no cause for panic. Very few cases have been verified in Missouri, and the disease is still considered rare.
1: That's true.
0: Your best event is to avoid being bitten. Watch especially for pinhead-sized deer ticks,
1: your little one.
0: Also called seed ticks. Only insect repellents containing DEET are effective against ticks. If a tick has attached, pull, do not burn it out, and keep an eye open for the symptoms.
1: Okay.
0: Tests for the disease at this time are unreliable and are more likely to drain your wallet than help the disease. This has been a public service message from your friends at KMNR. We care.

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6: Exploring science in the sea. It's easy to gain weight on a road trip. Restaurant meals and junk food add up. But that's not the case for some humpback whales. According to a recent study, a group of humpbacks lost an average of 24,000 pounds per adult during its annual migration, the equivalent of a city bus. The whales feed around Antarctica. They filter the tiny organisms known as krill from the water. So by autumn, the whales are nice and fat. The 103 adults in the study averaged about 33 tons apiece. When autumn arrives, the humpbacks head into warmer waters. They cruise along the Pacific coast of South America and settle in their summer breeding grounds near Colombia, a trip of several thousand miles. But they don't feed along the way, so they lose weight. Researchers use drones to shoot pictures and video of the whales at both ends of their journey. They measured the sizes of the whales and found them to be a lot thinner from late winter through spring. From that, they calculated the change in body mass. The whales lost most of their blubber, more than a third of their total body weight. The scientists also calculated what it would take to pack on that much weight, 125,000 pounds of krill for every whale. And that's a problem. Our changing climate has reduced the supply of krill. It's also changed where the krill are found. So in the years ahead, it might be harder for the whales to fuel up before they hit the road. Science in the Sea is a production of the University of Texas Marine Science Institute and is available as a weekly podcast at scienceinthesea.org. I'm Holly Brawley.

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Do you get enough sleep? If you're like most people, the answer is probably no. Everyone's sleep requirements vary between 6 to 8 hours for an average healthy adult. However, most people need around 8 hours, but get substantially less than that every night. If you're having trouble finding your ticket to Slumberland, here are some nice habits that you can practice to get you off and meet the Sandman. Consume less caffeine, or none at all. Avoid alcohol. 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Establish a regular bedtime and waking schedule. Avoid nicotine. 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And exercise regularly, but do not do so at least 3 hours before bedtime. And remember, try a relaxing routine, like a hot bath before going to bed. Because remember, if you're sleep deprived, you're probably lacking with a sense of humor. This has been a piece of information from your friends at KM&R 89.7 FM, Free Format College Radio.

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0: They never asked to be born, but every year over 1,000 kittens and puppies in our community are born to mothers whose owners figured that the local animal shelter would surely find them good homes. This, however, is not the case. Most animals are put to death because the local animal shelter simply cannot house them. Did you know that 2 unneutered cats can produce up to 56 kittens in their lifetime? That's a lot of unwanted pets. Up to 70% of the animals that are taken to the Rolla Animal Shelter have to be destroyed. Not even half make it to good, loving homes. Here are some tips if you would like to help.
1: Number 1. Don't buy animals at a pet shop. More than likely, these animals came from puppy and kitten mills and not caring and loving environments. Number 2. If you do choose to have a pet, pick a pet that suits your lifestyle. If you have a busy schedule and won't be home very often, a cat may be a better option than a dog. Number 3. If you do choose to adopt, have an appointment made at the veterinary office before you adopt, so your new pet can have a checkup. Number 4. If you and your new pet do not work out, then you may exchange it for another within 2 weeks of your adoption date. Number 5. Please remember that the responsibility is very great for just one pet, and in order to be a loving pet owner, you will need lots of time. Finally, have your pet neutered as soon as it has matured.
0: The Rolla Animal Shelter has to destroy up to 52 animals a month. These loving animals need good homes. If you would like to adopt a pet from the Rolla Animal Control, you may visit the facility at 16th and Sharp. The Rolla Animal Control is open Monday through Friday, 10 a.m. to 12 p.m. and 3 p.m. to 4 p.m. The phone number is 364-6995. This public service announcement was brought to you by your friends at KMNR.

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Exploring Science and the Sea. The Franciscana dolphin has quite the schnoz. Its beak is longer in relation to the size of its body than that of any other dolphin or whale, up to 15% of the animal's total length. The Franciscana has another distinction. It's the only river dolphin that doesn't actually live in freshwater rivers. Instead, it lives in saltwater. It's found along the coast of South America, from southern Brazil to central Argentina. It's in bays and estuaries, and up to a few miles out to sea in the Atlantic Ocean. Franciscana dolphins have several other names. The most common is La Plata, for a region of Brazil where it's abundant. The dolphins are among the smallest of all dolphin species, no more than 6 feet long and weighing up to 100 pounds or so. They're grayish-brown on top and lighter underneath. As they age, though, they turn gray-white, so fishermen have given them yet another name, white ghosts. That's not just because of their color. Franciscanas move through the water slowly and quietly, perhaps to avoid attracting the attention of killer whales and other predators. But those aren't their greatest threats. Hundreds of the dolphins are caught in fishing nets every year. Coastal pollution, habitat destruction, and other human activities are also problems. So while no one knows the exact population, Franciscanas are listed as vulnerable, threatened by people who can't keep their own schnozzes out of the dolphins' business. Science in the Sea is a production of the University of Texas Marine Science Institute and is on the web at scienceinthesea.org. I'm Holly Brawley.

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4: Disinformation. This is the occurrence of information that is deliberately made to deceive you. While it doesn't exist solely in a digital landscape, the advent of the internet has made it wildly easier to spread and believe as truth. Safeguard yourself against the influence of disinformation by brushing up on media literacy. When reading, watching, or otherwise absorbing media or news, reflect on whether the claims being made appeal to common sense or rationality. Does it make sense given other reports or statements about the topic, and does the media provide reliable and relevant sources? Consider the motivation behind the claims. If the reporting body that published the piece has any bias or political agenda they might appeal to, weigh in how that could potentially affect the context of the information they provide. In a world that so often gets its news from social media and news sites, don't become prey to disinformation. This message is brought to you by your media conscious DJs at KMNR.

to dream of angels, but angels are so few. I never thought I'd meet one, no, such a sweet one, until I met you. When did you leave heaven? Why did they let you go? How's everything up there in heaven, baby?

Good afternoon. Testing. Yeah, I guess that's sensitive enough. Nope, too much. Turning that down. Hello, you are listening to KMNR 89.7 FM broadcasting out of Rolla, Missouri. This is your host, Alexander the OK with the Rock and or Roll Show. Someone a not super long time ago once told me that they knew somebody who said that ska is only summer music. I don't believe them for a second. However, thinking on that a couple weeks ago made me realize I haven't done ska music yet, and I have a mandatory once a semester ska show, and it is technically the summer semester, even if I'm not taking any classes right now. So we do have our once a semester mandated ska show right now. The first couple songs we got is Hammerhead by Tokyo Ska Paradise Orchestra. I know I played that at like the last one, I think, but I just love that song. Ma and Pa by Fishbone, She's Kerosene by The Interrupters, Super Rad by The Aquabats, and Lost Again by Dancehall Crashers, and then I gotta play y'all some programming. Let's get into it.

you wash your legs when you shower? Ah, yes, it's the age-old question. For some context, in 2019, there was a poll asking if people had washed their legs or not. Over 852,000 people voted on this poll, and about 20% said that they just did not wash their legs. The main argument was, if you wash your body, the soap will go down to the legs, right? Health dermatologists say when you do shower, you should wash your legs as well to remove any dirt, oil, sweat, etc. that builds up. It doesn't have to be visible to be there, which makes perfect sense. Don't be a stinker. Just wash your legs. This is brought to you by your leg washers at K&R.

Alrighty, for those just coming in here, you are listening to KMNR 89.7 FM, broadcasting out of Rolla, Missouri. And this is your host, Alexander the OK, with the Rock Indoor Roll Show, doing my self-regulated, self-implemented, mandatory once-a-semester ska show. Yes, it's the summer semester, it's a thing. The last couple songs we just did were Super Rad by the Aquabats and Lost Again by Dancehall Crashers, and we just have a ton of other songs after this, but they're mostly really short, so we'll be fine. We got The Prince by Madness, It's Up to You by The Specials, Bad Guy cover by The Interrupters, Pizza Day by The Aquabats, Pride of Lions by Tokyo Ska Paradise Orchestra, another one of my favorite songs from them, Beer by Real Big Fish, Mr. Smiley by Mustard Plug, Skankin' with a Handgun by Stuck Lucky, Bad Operation by Bad Operation, and You're Wondering Now by The Specials. And then I gotta do some more programming because that's kind of a thing I have to do or something like that. See y'all in a bit. Stay tuned. Buster, he sold the heat.

says Michael Jackson of Encino, California. When he's not at his little theme park, he's eating pizza with the kids. Oh boy, Moonwalker's back. Have a slice, buddy. Take off your glove first. You'll enjoy it more. Whoa, Impa Tiger.

What was that? Vroom! Just kidding. Electric cars don't make that noise. I'm here to tell you about the Formula Electric Design Team. This team designs and creates an electric race car that competes against other schools. 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

Alrighty, and like that song said, this is the end. For those just coming in here, the last couple songs we just did were Bad Operation by Bad Operation and You're Wondering Now by The Specials. Also, if you're just coming in, the show's over. You can go home now. Until next time, I'm still kind of thinking of what I want to do for next week. Next week is probably just going to be general fun. I'm between two. I see two paths. It's either going to be general fun, whatever kind of music, or, and this one will take a little bit more time to compile in a way that makes sense, songs that made me feel new emotions undiscovered by man. I don't know how else to explain it. It's mostly songs with funny chord choices and other weird things in it. Things that just made me feel like, I don't know how to identify what this song is making me feel, but it's doing something. Anyways, yeah. Until then, see y'all next time. I think it's about to rain. It suddenly got really dark outside, so I'm gonna get out of here sooner than later. Until next time, this has been your host, Alexander the OK, about to go to automation, and peace.